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Robbo here, wake up call, Sunday morning. Good morning to you. Welcome along. We look back at NAIDOC Week. We talk about the Wool Show, catch up with the police, sustainability in the home, making it more efficient to save dough, and a local author with a new book. Just some of the stuff we'll be talking about as we reheat some of the best bits of the wake up call here on Gold, Central Victoria.

0: Gold Central Victoria, FM 98.3, AM 1071. It's the Wake Up Call Reheated. It was NAIDOC week last week. We caught up with Bill Dower from the NAIDOC committee. We spoke about just what an important week it is.
1: Very important week, Robbo. In 50 years, this is 50 years of deadly. So it's celebrating 50 years of the NAIDOC events and celebrating elders and the Aboriginal and Torres Strait Islander communities. But it's become much broader than that. It's a whole of community celebration now, where we get to see, I guess, the beauty of the Aboriginal culture, their arts, their connection to country, dance, all of those things.
0: One of the things, just quickly, that came out of that for me with what you're talking about too, is it's not just an opportunity to get together, but it's an opportunity particularly for non-Indigenous people to learn some of the arts and crafts and culture of the Indigenous population.
1: Yeah, that's absolutely true. And there's an opportunity to make that connection there and to get to know Aboriginal people and the arts and crafts, as you said, and to walk alongside, because there's lots to learn. There's heaps to learn. The more I find out, the less I realise I know. Well, the Noldorong Art Exhibition, it runs through until the July the 17th. Mm-hmm. Lots of local artists there. We've got one that's the last but not least. It's a Bendigo Taper celebrating NAIDOC week a bit later because of school holidays. And it's on at the Indigenous Engagement Centre at the Bendigo campus.
0: Bill Dower from the NAIDOC committee, one of my guests during the week on the Wake Up Call at Gold Central Victoria.
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0: Gold Central Victoria, FM 98.3 AM 1071. It's the Wake Up Call Reheated with Robbo for your Sunday morning. Hope it's going well. Sheep and Wool Show, a week away. Sue Opie, the CEO, spoke to me during the week. And I asked her how the build-up to it was.
1: Oh, look, Robbo, it's been great meeting all the people, and mainly volunteers who are involved in putting this show together. I'm excited. The adrenaline's starting to kick in. It's one of the biggest events Bendigo has, and I'm pretty happy to be part of it.
0: I could well imagine. So it is a big event, and the great thing is it seems to be one that, to a large degree, is not affected by how the economy might be going or whatever. People just love the Sheep and Wool Show, both from those directly involved in the industry as well as the general public.
1: Absolutely. Early on in the year when we had the problems with diesel, we're all a bit worried we wouldn't get the people coming from WA and Queensland. Well, it hasn't stopped them. Sheep entries are up. We've got people coming from every state in Australia excepting for the Northern Territory. You know, so as an industry event, it's huge, but also for the general public, there's so much to see and do. There's something at every step.
0: That's one of the beauties of it, I think. I know we broadcast there every year and really looking forward to getting there again this year, and I really mean that. I love it out there. It's a great vibe. But, yeah, the fashion parades. There's so much you can do with wool and associated products.
1: Totally, totally. And especially this year, Merino wool is having its moments. You've got all the major fashion designers utilising it, which is a great thing for the industry. And so the fashion parade this year should be fairly exciting.
0: A lot of people too, like me, who could never do it, love the shearing and all those things. And in particular, the dogs, the working dogs.
1: Yes, the working dogs. For a while there with the redevelopment, we thought we might not be able to have them, but the Showground Society has been fantastic, and we've managed to get them back on the oval again this year. Rod's excited to get the dogs and the sheep down there and get the yard trials happening.
0: Sheep and Wool Show will be there too on Friday and Saturday, broadcasting live here at Gold Central Victoria.

0: Gold Central Victoria, FM 98.3 AM 1071, the wake-up call reheated. We catch up with the police every week around 7:15. This week it was Acting Detective Sergeant Ian Ashcroft from the Criminal Investigation Unit, and he had some good news about crime rates.
1: We've noticed the trend for serious and violent crime has had in excess of a 40% decrease in the rolling 12 months between June 2025 to 26, and the previous 12 months of June 24 to 25.
0: Well, so was that 40%?
1: Yeah, it's just slightly in excess of 40%.
0: Wow.
1: And that's it encompasses a lot of the serious and violent crime as a whole, rather than anything individual.
0: Well, that must be hugely encouraging. I mean, obviously, you know, you never stop until you reach zero, which I guess in reality is never going to happen. But what do you put it down to? I mean, obviously due diligence from the police chasing stuff up, but how do you get that sort of reduction?
1: Look, I think it's largely down to the messaging that's being put out by police and the public taking it up. You know, the public are being vigilant and reporting matters by the various means, and they're taking preventative measures themselves. And also, like you say, it's a great work that police do.
0: Particularly those, you know, home and car crimes. And people work hard to get those things, which are some of the most expensive purchases in their life. And for them to be damaged or pinched, I can understand that people are very willing to get on the phone and help the police as much as possible, not just for them, but for others as well.
1: So it's just those essential daily habits of making sure things are locked, securing your car and hiding keys, or taking those steps to physically upgrade your locks or visibility around your home. Technology moves faster than we can a lot of the time. And, you know, it can be simple things. I myself have bought one of those Faraday bags. I've got a remote starting vehicle, and the Faraday bag kind of limits the transmission of that signal so that it can't be intercepted. So yeah, just those new kind of steps that you need to consider.
0: Yeah, and they don't cost an arm and a leg as well.
1: No, the cheapest chips, you can get them from online sources. And also I must mention the port lock for the onboard diagnosis that mechanics might use.
0: Yeah, I need to start learning a few of these, mate. I'm pretty well buggered with the remote control on the TV, so... Detective Acting Sergeant Ian Ashcroft, Criminal Investigation Unit, and the police report, 7:15 Tuesdays on Gold Central Victoria.

0: Gold Central Victoria, FM 98.3 AM 1071. Happy Sunday to you. Hope it's all going okay for you. It's Robbo here with the best of the Wake Up Call. The Wake Up Call Reheated, coming up in the next hour. Making your home more sustainable and keeping costs down from an electricity and gas perspective. We'll also be talking to a local author who has just brought out a new book. That's just a couple of the things coming up in the next hour here on Gold Central Victoria.
1: More gold from the Wake Up Call with Robbo.
0: Did you know that breaking wind could protect against Alzheimer's disease? Well, my partner reckons I should be sharp as a tack for many years to come. But recently, scientists have discovered that we're producing bottom burps a lot more often than previously thought. Previous research pinpointed an average of 14 toots a day. Some let Fluffy off the chain up to 59 times. I just hope the research is all legit. I'd hate to smell a rat.
1: Start your day the right way. The Wake Up Call with Robbo. Gold Central Victoria.
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1: Morning, I'm Jai Morse. A 48-year-old man has been charged with murder following the discovery of a woman's body in Queensland. The body was discovered late last night in bushland north of Toowoomba, believed to belong to missing woman Yana Armstrong. The 48-year-old is set to face court tomorrow as investigations continue. In other news, an Australian government campaign is set to encourage Aussies to test for bowel cancer. Health Minister Mark Butler says when found early, more than 90% of cases can be successfully treated.
2: Early detection massively increases the likelihood of survival here. 14 million Australians have participated in this screening program over the last 20 years, and it's literally saved thousands and thousands of lives.
1: The first strain of H5 bird flu has been detected in a native Australian seabird. The disease has been confirmed in a greater crested tern, the federal government describing it as a disturbing development. All other 11 cases have involved migratory birds from the sub-Antarctic region. And a WA Labor MP has had his electorate office vandalised in what he claims was a targeted incident. The office was significantly damaged overnight on Friday, with the woman arrested but released without charge. Scarborough MP Stuart Albury says there's no place for intimidation or violence in our democracy. Checking sport, the Crows have moved into the top four in the AFL ladder after smashing the Suns at home. Adelaide managed to defeat the Gold Coast 128-49 Adelaide Oval. Suns coach Damien Hardwick says it wasn't their night.
3: Tried throwing the magnets round, sort of just made it worse. Went back to what we knew, just couldn't get nothing going. Ended up just chasing your tail. Couldn't get anything moving forward, so attack from the back half at this ground, it's the hardest place to be.
1: England are through to the World Cup semi-finals after defeating Norway 2-1 in Miami. And Linda Neskova's won the Wimbledon women's singles, becoming the third Czech woman to do so in 4 years. Jannik Sinner will take on Alexander Zverev in the men's final tomorrow. That's the latest in news and sport.
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0: Gold Central Victoria weather for the Courthouse Hotel, Pall Mall, Bendigo.
5: Showers increasing today, Bendigo, Maryborough 12, Castlemaine, Ballarat 11. Tomorrow, showers, Bendigo 13, Maryborough 14, Castlemaine and Ballarat 12 degrees.
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Check out what everyone's talking about with Trending on the new iHeart app home screen while you're listening to Gold Central Victoria. Better music and more of it. You were young.

0: 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The Wake Up Call reheated with Robbo. Trying to make our homes more energy efficient makes sense because it saves cents and dollars, in fact. And the City of Greater Bendigo is hosting an information session on environmentally sustainable design, which offers practical ways to make our homes more energy efficient. Anthony Pethbridge from the City of Greater Bendigo explained more about them.
1: So it's a one-hour information session and we allow a lot of time for Q&A. So we have a couple of presenters that discuss how people can make their homes more energy efficient with some really cost-effective solutions. But then we allow a lot of time for people to ask specific questions about their houses or ideas that they might have.
0: It is for people with long-standing existing home, perhaps, as well as those who might be looking to build and to obviously factor in some of these ideas before the actual build goes ahead.
1: Yeah, absolutely. It actually benefits both types of developers, whether you're an existing homeowner with an older home or even a home that's 30 or 40 years old. Also, as you said, people who are buying a house and they might want to understand ways that can improve it as it's being built in the first place.
0: So what are some of the main areas that people get concerned about? And obviously heating is one of them at this time of the year as well. But, you know, what other sort of things, appliances, what have you, that can be helped by this type of information?
1: Well, there's a few things. I mean, it goes back to the first principles of the site design and, you know, where the house is located on the site, passive orientation, also looking at things like eaves, you know, and making sure that these houses can work towards a 7-star energy rating as well. Still a lot of work to go on the older homes as well and a lot of minor things that people can do to try and get towards that.
0: I think we should hand out those old snakes to everyone that, you know, you put across the bottom of the door. What about that, Anthony?
1: Well,
0: there's it.
1: You're stealing one of their ideas.
0: Oh, really? Okay. Look at me.
1: So, anything like that in terms of ceiling windows, ceiling doors, you know, if people can afford double glazing, all those things make a really big difference to energy efficiency and ultimately saving costs for people.
0: When are the sessions on?
1: So this session is on Thursday, the 23rd of July, and it's being held at the La Trobe Art Institute. So that's at 121 View Street in Bendigo. It starts at 5:30, goes through to 6:30, but we're asking people to arrive at about 5:15. And we have these sessions throughout the year as well.
0: The Wake Up Call reheated Gold Central Victoria.
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0: club?
1: No, we were unaware until last Thursday when the CEO of the City Greater Bendigo contacted us to say there was a survey taking place, and there was three different options at looking where the Bendigo Cup was to be placed, or the public holiday was to be placed from 2027 onwards. So, look, we encourage the survey. We encourage everyone to have a look at it and have a think and see how it works in their life, that public holiday, whether it's better off being, you know, show day the Friday before it, the current Cup Day, which is the midweeker, or on Melbourne Cup Day. But we're obviously pushing to not have it changed.
0: No, well, I was going to say, you know, it must, from your viewpoint, you know, when you look at the heritage that you build up from this day, from the race, would seem a pity to change it.
1: Well, it hasn't been a public holiday forever. We've been racing the Cup Day then since 1868, so it's been going quite a long time.
0: Yeah.
1: But the last few decades, it's been the public holiday and the Cup on the Wednesday. I'll just read you a short statement that I've put out in the last few days. The current timing of the Bendigo Cup is one of the key reasons the event has grown in prominence. It provides a genuine pathway for the prestigious Melbourne Cup horses while attracting many quality horses from interstate and international. So it's the last qualifying race to get into the Melbourne Cup.
0: Yeah.
1: So we're talking horses that are coming from interstate and overseas. If they can't win at Geelong and they can't win at the other lead-up races, they all try for Bendigo. Now, we had Neil Wilson here, who's the chair of the VRC, chair of Flemington. We had him up here as a guest for Golden Mile Day only 6 weeks ago, and he told us, not in confidence, but in front of other people, that we have the best racing track in Victoria. Now, that's a pretty big feather in our cap. We've just finished our $1 million renovation, and this is all because of the Melbourne Cup and these horses that are racing here.
0: Jack Lyons, the chairman of the Bendigo Jockey Club, and certainly our straw poll last week, everybody's very much in favour of leaving it where it is. It's Gold Central Victoria.

0: Wake-up call, reheated gold, Central Victoria. That's Robbo this morning. PJ Laverty is a Castlemaine-based author, and he's just brought out his new book, Ripper 2, Young Pilgrim. And I spoke to him during the week and asked him what the book's about.
1: So the book's about a young Australian soccer player in the days before the likes of Bosnich and Kuhl and Viduka. And he goes to play football in the late 80s in England. And he doesn't want to be there at all. He wants to actually just be a surfer. He's not that good at surfing, but he is very good at soccer. So it's a sequel to the first Ripper book. And yeah, I'm just really keen on getting, it's not a male-orientated book, but I'd love to get young males in particular back reading.
0: Get them off the screen.
1: That's it, yeah. I mean, some of the figures that you might have seen are appalling for, you know, male reading. They're into video games, we're into Netflix, we're into all that, but the drop-off is incredible, and it's not so big for females. I'm not really sure why that is. I remember back when I was late teens, it was a book, Fever Pitch. You might know the author, Nick Hornby.
0: Right.
1: About, it was a soccer book, and yeah, that got me back in there, and suddenly I was into, you know, train sporting and on the road and all these other books. So I'd like this book to be a bit of a gateway to get people back into reading, and older readers too, because it's not just a YA book.
0: Yeah, and you know, it's interesting too, I love books and I always have a book on the go, you know, just normally pulp fiction type stuff, but I reckon when you get into reading, it's the whole experience of the feel of the book, the smell of the book. I buy a lot of them from, you know, the op shops, and, you know, there'll be little notes written in a book, and there'll be, you know, pages sort of worn and turned over. And that's all part of the experience, I reckon.
1: Exactly. E-books just don't really do it for me. Audiobooks the same. Yeah, you're right. There's something about the look and the feel of a book. It almost relaxes you. And, you know, all the data proves it's good for your mental health, relaxes you, good for your blood pressure. We should all do it.
0: Yeah. PJ Laverty, his new book. Check it out. Ripper 2, Young Pilgrim. It's gold, Central Victoria.

0: Old Central Victoria, FM 98.3 AM 1071, the wake-up call reheated with Robbo coming to a close this morning. But we'll leave you in the capable hands of Craig Meddings to guide your way through some toe-tappers this afternoon on your Sunday arvo. Enjoy. I'll be back 5:30 tomorrow morning with a brand new wake-up call. Catch you then.
1: More gold from the wake-up call with Robbo.
0: Well, step aside, babe. There's a new pig in town. This is Merlin the Pig. He's earned a Guinness Book of World Records for his social media stardom. His real claim to fame is starring videos where he presses buttons that play voice recordings to express his feelings and desires. He has over 30 buttons in the house that he uses regularly. Pigs are really, really smart. They taste pretty good too, just quietly.
1: Start your day the right way. The Wake Up Call with Robbo. Gold Central Victoria.
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1: Hey there, I'm Jai Morse. A 28-year-old man has been arrested in relation to the murder of former UK politician Anne Widdecombe. In a statement, police say the British national is now in police custody. It comes less than 24 hours after a 26-year-old man previously arrested in relation to the death was released from custody. Back home, a 48-year-old man has been charged with murder following the discovery of a woman's body in Queensland. The body was discovered late last night in bushland north of Toowoomba, believed to belong to missing woman Yana Armstrong. The 48-year-old man is set to face court tomorrow as investigations continue. 15 people have been killed after a speedboat capsized in Vietnam. The incident happened off an island in the country's south, with 21 passengers also hospitalised. Hundreds of thousands of Aussies could be missing out on free, life-saving bowel cancer screenings. A campaign led by the Australian government's urging locals to start screening from the age of 45 and to continue screening every 2 years.
2: Bowel cancer waits for no one. This test could save your life.
1: Minister for Health and Ageing Mark Butler there. And Prince Harry and his family have met with his father, King Charles, marking the first time the King's seen his grandchildren in more than 4 years. Buckingham Palace confirmed the meeting at Highgrove House took place on Friday. In sport, the Blues' winning streak's been broken, losing to Hawthorn last night at the MCG. The Hawks secured a 64-point win over Carlton for a final score of 103-39, serving them their first loss in 8 games. The Giants have secured a 13-point win over the Cats. GWS left the clash with Geelong with a final score of 86-73. Cats star Jeremy Cameron taken off the field in an ambulance due to a collarbone injury. A 79-point loss for the Suns to Adelaide, defeated 128-49 at Adelaide Oval last night. It moves the Crows into the number 4 spot on the ladder. And England have become the third team through to the World Cup semi-finals after defeating Norway 2-1 in Miami. That's the latest in news and sport.
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4: Showers increasing across Central Victoria this afternoon. Bendigo and Maryborough, 12. Castlemaine and Ballarat, 11 degrees. Tomorrow for Monday, showers in Bendigo, 13. Maryborough, 14. Castlemaine and Ballarat, 12 degrees on the way.
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0: Herald Centre Victoria, FM 98.3, AM 1071. Bit of John Farnham, Craig Meddings here this afternoon, back for another Sunday. Love my Sundays here with you. Whatever you're up to, maybe you're working, could be taking the kids off to sport, doing something, whatever. Stick with me. I've got the soundtrack to your Sunday arvo, no matter where you are across Central Victoria. Dusty Springfield's on the way. Some Split Ends there. We love that. Bit of ABBA? Sure, we'll take that too. Patti Smith Group coming up next at Gold Central Victoria. FM 98.3, AM 1071.
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Gold Centre Victoria, FM 98.3, AM 1071, Sunday afternoon with Craig Meddings. How are we, the Savo? Now, this is going to be massive. It actually happens next weekend. Kicks off on Friday, in fact, the 17th, and goes through till Sunday the 19th. The 2026 Australian Sheep and Wool Show at the Bendigo Showgrounds. Gold Centre Victoria will be live and local at the 2026 Sheep Show. Chris will be there. Next Friday, this Friday coming up, 17th, between 12 and 4. And Robbo, he'll be there on Saturday, the 18th of July, between 10 and 2. It is just an incredible show. So many things are going to be happening there. 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You can visit 33 Bridge Street in Bendigo and go and check out Gold Centre Victoria at the 2026 Australian Sheep and Wool Show. It's going to be absolutely huge.

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1: I'm John Fabris. An appearance is scheduled for tomorrow in Toowoomba Magistrates Court for a 48-year-old man charged with the domestic violence murder of Yana Armstrong. Queensland Police believe remains found in bush are the 30-year-old last seen on Tuesday.
2: The community will be horrified that a young lady, 30-year-old, with a four-month-old child has had a life taken.
1: Iran's announced it's closed the Strait of Hormuz, and America's launched another round of strikes today. Defence analyst Peter Jennings telling Sky the ceasefire memorandum appears over.
3: The president's kind of stuck. He cannot have an outcome which leaves Iran in control of the Strait of Hormuz. I think what we're going to see for months ahead is military strikes in and around the Strait of Hormuz.
1: A typhoon that hit Japan's southern islands and Taiwan's moved on to China. Millions have fled Shanghai and Zhejiang, cramming into overwhelmed airports. And a local electricity company's denying a fallen power line started southern Spain's wildfire, which has killed 12 people around Bedar village. This woman, one of many British people living in the area.
4: This has happened many times, and the fire is very strong and has got worse as the wind has got worse.
5: England is through to the semi-finals of the World Cup after defeating Norway 2-1 in extra time. Jude Bellingham scored both of England's goals, and they'll now play the winner of today's other quarter-final between Argentina and Switzerland. In the AFL this afternoon, the Bulldogs take on West Coast at Docklands. Melbourne plays Richmond at the MCG, and Brisbane hosts Essendon at the Gabba. In tennis, Linda Noshkova has beaten compatriot Karolina Muchova in the women's final at Wimbledon tonight. Yannick Sinner plays Alexander Zverev for the men's title. And in golf, Australia's Caris Davison is tied for 16th at 6 under, heading into the final round of the LPGA tournament in France. That's the sport. I'm Michaela Carr.
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7: Showers increasing across Central Victoria this afternoon. Bendigo and Maryborough, 12. Castlemaine and Ballarat, 11 degrees. Tomorrow for Monday, showers in Bendigo, 13. Maryborough, 14. Castlemaine and Ballarat, 12 degrees on the way.
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0: 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And look at us, we're on iHeartRadio. 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What I do understand is playing you good songs. No matter where you are across Central Victoria for your Sunday afternoon. Now, on the way, why did I do that? Well, Warren Zevon is coming up. You'll understand pretty soon. I know it sounded weird. I never know how to say it. Pharrell Williams. I'm going to say it like that. He's on the way. Some Akadaka. Love that. And some Air Supply too. Up soon, Fleetwood Mac at Gold Central Victoria. 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
1: I'm John Fabris. The alleged domestic violence murder of Toowoomba's Yana Armstrong leaves her four-month-old baby in the care of her sister, Faith. Yana's cousins have today attended the spot where her remains were found.
2: We've set up a GoFundMe page just for Faith so that she can have the financial support through this difficult time for her to bury Yana next to her mum and dad.
1: The baby's 48-year-old father's been charged. 1,400 people are sheltering at a sports centre for the deadly wildfire in southern Spain. This woman, Pauline, is one of many British people staying in the region.
3: It's just awful. We're so upset for the people in Bedar. So we're all in shock, really.
1: 23 people are still missing. 12 are confirmed to have died. An attack by Iran on a civilian ship in the Strait of Hormuz has America setting off another strike on coastal cities. Defence analyst Peter Jennings telling Sky, we can expect ongoing peace rhetoric from both sides as President Trump gauges political factors.
4: But peace not breaking out. I think it's just going to be low-level conflict for an extended period until maybe we get beyond the midterms in the United States, which seems to be the thing that the president is focused on. And then perhaps we're back into, you know, more serious levels of military conflict.
5: Argentina has sealed a semi-final berth at the World Cup, beating Switzerland 3-1 in extra time. They'll play England next week after they beat Norway in extra time this morning 2-1. In the AFL, the Bulldogs lead the Eagles by 9 points at quarter time in the match at Docklands. Later, Melbourne plays Richmond at the MCG and Brisbane hosts Essendon at the Gabba. In tennis, Linda Noskova has won the women's singles title at Wimbledon, becoming the third Czech woman to do so in 4 years. She beat compatriot Carolina Mukta. Tonight, Jannik Sinner takes on Alexander Zverev. And for the first time in history, organisers of the Tour de France have shortened one of the stages due to the country's intense heat. That's the sport. I'm Michaela Carr.
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8: Showers increasing across Central Victoria this afternoon. Bendigo and Maryborough 12. Castlemaine and Ballarat 11 degrees. Tomorrow for Monday, showers in Bendigo 13, Maryborough 14. Castlemaine and Ballarat 12 degrees on the way.
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0: 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Big one there from Mondo Rock. Hello, it is Craig Meddings. How are you? No matter what you're up to today, maybe you're at work. You might be, I don't know, taking the dog for a walk, listening to us in your earbuds. You could be doing that. Ballarat, Bendigo, Castlemaine, Maldon, any place. Those little hamlets right across Central Victoria. Great to have you with us this afternoon. On the way, I have Madonna. I've got some, Phil Collins. Love that. Bit of Boney M. And a song about a Russian bloke who really wasn't that nice. I wouldn't have liked to have met him, I don't think. That's coming up real soon. It was a big hit, though. KC and the Sunshine Band on the way next at Gold Centre Victoria, FM 98.3, AM 1071.
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0: 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What have we got here? Oh, Bendigo Theatre Company. Now, they're after volunteers, and before you think, hang on, I'm not acting, I'm not getting up in front of people, no way. Doesn't matter, that's not what they're after. BTC, they have a small group of retired people. They meet each Wednesday morning and some Saturdays, 9 till noon, at Allingham Street, Golden Square, just up the road from us. Now, they're looking for handy people who can build sets, create scenery, make props and facility maintenance. Maybe you're handy, maybe you've retired recently and you're driving the other half crazy at home and they're saying, look, get out of the house, go and do something, find a hobby. This could be for you. Come down for some creativity, coffee and a chat. Contact Bendigo Theatre Company for more details on that. What a great idea. Up next, that song I was talking about, big hit from Boney M, about a Russian bloke who really wasn't that nice. That's up next at Gold Central Victoria, FM 98.3, AM 1071.
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1: I'm John Fabris. Iran's claiming it struck a second commercial ship in the Strait of Hormuz and hit the US airbase in Qatar. America's been returning attacks. Security analyst Hal Kempfer telling Fox it appears Iran's government doesn't have control over its own military.
2: There's this hardcore Revolutionary Guard Corps faction that seems to be running completely separate apart from the rest of the government.
1: A domestic violence murder charge against a 48-year-old man will be heard in court in Queensland's Toowoomba tomorrow morning. Pig hunters found remains believed to be Toowoomba's Yana Armstrong in bushland last night. Her cousins are supporting her sister Faith.
3: We can support our cousin Faith as she looks to look after,
4: navigate this life, caring for Yana's baby boy. We've been with her all morning. She's just devastated.
1: The typhoon that killed 18 people in the Philippines battered Japan's southern islands and Taiwan's now made it to East China, where there have been mass evacuations. This man's joined thousands sheltering cars in underground shopping car parks.
5: Just to be safe, I parked my car on the third floor of McSea. I went back to my home garage today and there were almost no cars left. The parking lot at McSea is almost already full.
1: Translation by the China Observer.
6: Argentina is through to the World Cup semis after beating Switzerland 3-1 in extra time.
7: Lautaro Martinez sends Argentina to the semi-finals.
6: They call there on SBS. The Argentinians play England next week after they beat Norway in extra time this morning 2-1. In the AFL, the Eagles led the Bulldogs by 7 points at halftime at Docklands. Later on, Melbourne plays Richmond and Brisbane hosts Essendon. In tennis, Czech Linda Noskova has won the women's singles at Wimbledon. Tonight, Jannik Sinner takes on Alexander Zverev. And in motor racing, Cam Waters has pole position for today's Townsville 500. That's the sport. I'm Michaela Carr.
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11: Showers increasing across Central Victoria this afternoon. Bendigo and Maryborough 12, Castlemaine and Ballarat 11 degrees. Tomorrow for Monday, showers in Bendigo 13, Maryborough 14, Castlemaine and Ballarat 12 degrees on the way.
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Feel good each workday with Chris from 12. And drive home with Jonesy and Amanda from 4 on Gold Central Victoria. It's

0: That was the song that heralded Elton John's comeback. He ended up in rehab. He really wasn't doing too well. Gold Centre Victoria, FM 98.3, AM 1071. Hello. Craig Meddings here this afternoon. Whatever you're up to, gee, it's good to have you along the Savo. Maybe you're at work at the moment. You could work in retail. You might be in a servo, convenience store. You might be anywhere. You might be in the car driving around doing some work. Stick with me. I got lots of tunes to have you feeling good this afternoon, no matter what you're up to. Cyndi Lauper is on the way, one of her smash hits from the 80s. I got some Queen. Maria McKee from Days of Thunder. Oh, from the movie. That's on the way. Hall & Oates is there. And up next, you're going to love this. And I love watching people react to this group. The Bee Gees are on the way. And I've been watching people react to Too Much Heaven online. A lot of younger people on YouTube, just blown away by the brothers Gibb. You're going to love them too. Up next at Gold Centre Victoria, FM 98.3, AM 1071.
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0: Gold Central Victoria, FM 98.3, AM 1071 with Craig Meddings here this afternoon. Whatever you're up to, gee, it's good to have you along. I'm glad to be the soundtrack to your Sunday afternoon, whatever you are doing. Now, of course, school holidays, they finish tomorrow, don't they, kids? Oh, look at you, all excited to be going back to school. I mean, some kids genuinely would be. That was never me. I was quite happy to not go back to school and just stay at home and sleep in and all that sort of stuff. So I reckon now tomorrow morning, kids, you've got to get up nice and early and get ready for school. Mum shouldn't have to, or Dad go in and wake you up five times like my mum used to. And eventually she'd open the curtains or drag the vacuum cleaner in there. And once she even threatened to get my teacher around to get me out of bed. That got me out of bed, I can tell you. Anyway, back to school tomorrow. Don't forget the 40K zones will be in place. Just keep a lookout for the kids on their bikes and scooters and all that sort of stuff. Not too far away from Queen at Gold Central Victoria, FM 98.3, AM 1071.
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2: Now a resurfaced recording of the final concert of Elvis Presley has sparked time travel theories. Nearly 50 years after Presley's final performance, attention's turned to a woman who appears to be holding a small handheld device that some believe resembles a modern smartphone, roughly 30 years before the very first iPhone was released. Skeptics say it's an autographed book, early tape recorder, or even a whiskey flask. Some, of course, claim Presley's death was fake to place him in a witness protection due to alleged threats from mafia. I heard one that he was running a service station in Tasmania a while back as well.
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1: I'm John Fabris. America's third round of military strikes this week have hit around 140 targets. It's retaliation for Iran attacking a commercial ship in the Strait of Hormuz. Security analyst Hal Kempfer telling Fox, Iran still has plenty of firepower.
2: They have a lot of drones, a lot of anti-ship missiles, a lot of ballistic missiles. They have hundreds and hundreds and hundreds of these gunboats.
1: Cousins of Toowoomba mother Yana Armstrong in Queensland have visited the area where the 30-year-old's remains were found last night. They've established a GoFundMe page to help Yana's sister, Faith.
3: We beat him with her own warning. It's an answer, you know, we can lay Yana to rest.
4: She's holding Yana's baby boy in her arms. She's got her loving husband, their little son with them. They're trying to stay strong, but the days ahead are going to be very, very tough for them.
1: Yana's baby's father's been charged with domestic violence murder. And crews in Spain's southeast are now getting on top of a fire that's killed 12 people. This British man describes how he watched the fire grow into a monster that's burnt through 60 square k's.
5: It was just building because the wind was getting underneath it and it's just lifting it and making it bigger and bigger. You could watch it just getting bigger all the time.
6: Argentina will take on England in the semi-finals of the World Cup. The Argentinians beat Switzerland 3-1 in extra time, while England also needed more minutes to defeat Norway 2-1. France will play Spain in the other semi. In the AFL, the Bulldogs have beaten the Eagles by 16 points at Docklands. Melbourne has a 12-point buffer over Richmond at quarter time in that match at the MCG, while later Brisbane hosts Essendon. In tennis, the men take over centre court tonight at Wimbledon for their singles final, with Jannik Sinner clashing with Alexander Zverev. And in golf, Australia's Min Woo Lee is one shot off the lead at the Scottish Open. However, play in the third round has been suspended due to fog. That's the sport. I'm Michaela Carr.
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0: Gold Central Victoria weather
10: for the Courthouse Hotel, Pall Mall, Bendigo. Showers increasing across Central Victoria this afternoon. Bendigo and Maryborough 12, Castlemaine and Ballarat 11 degrees. Tomorrow for Monday, showers in Bendigo 13, Maryborough 14, Castlemaine and Ballarat 12 degrees on the way.
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0: Gold Centre Victoria, FM 98.3, AM 1071, and we're on iHeartRadio. Craig Meddings here this afternoon. What have we got on the way? I've got some Bryan Adams, that's what I have. I've got some Tina Turner there as well. Baltimora, that group out of Italy. Oh, that was so good. They had one big hit, and they did it pretty well, I've got to say. And when you hear it, it just reminds you of swinging through the trees, maybe with a loincloth on. Not that I don't think any of us own a loincloth, do we? But anyway, you'll get it. It's coming up real soon. It's a big hit on the dance floor, I've got to tell you. Up next, Lynyrd Skynyrd at Gold Centre Victoria, FM 98.3, AM 1071.
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I woke last night to the sound of thunder. How far off, I sat and wondered. Started humming a song from 1962. Ain't it funny how the night moves when you just don't seem to

0: Gold Centre Victoria, FM 98.3, AM 1071. Craig Meddings here this afternoon. 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I'm just checking the Gold Centre Victoria community file for Healthworks Healthcare, Kangaroo Flat, Golden Square and Strathdale. 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Not really. 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
1: I'm John Fabris. Iran and America are trading military blows again. It flared up when Iran attacked a commercial ship in the Strait of Hormuz, which it claims it's now closed. Security analyst Hal Kempfer telling Fox, Iran's breaching of the peace memorandum might be out of its government's hands.
2: Appears to be the separate group that has freedom of action to do these strikes. Even when the government has agreed that we're going to reopen the strait, we're going to do these other things, this group may have been responsible for this strike.
1: The alleged domestic violence murder of Toowoomba's Yana Armstrong leaves her four-month-old baby in the care of her sister, Faith. Yana's cousins have today attended the spot where her remains were found.
3: We've set up a GoFundMe page just for Faith so that she can have the financial support through this difficult time for her to bury Yana next to her mum and dad.
1: The baby's 48-year-old father's been charged with murder. And 1,400 people are sheltering at a sports centre for the deadly wildfire in southern Spain. This woman, Paula, is one of many British people staying in the region.
4: It's just awful. We're so upset for the people in Bedar. So we're all in shock, really.
1: 12 have died, 23 are still missing.
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6: Showers increasing across Central Victoria this afternoon. Bendigo and Maryborough, 12. Castlemaine and Ballarat, 11 degrees. Tomorrow for Monday, showers in Bendigo, 13. Maryborough, 14. Castlemaine and Ballarat, 12 degrees on the way.
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1: On a warm summer's evening, on a train bound for nowhere, I met up with a gambler. We were both too tired to sleep, so we took turns of staring

0: Gold Central Victoria, FM 98.3, AM 1071, bit of MJ for a Sunday evening. Kids getting all ready to go back to school tomorrow morning. There's kids all over Central Victoria looking at the radio with evil, giving me evils at the moment. I remember what it was like to go back to school. Don't worry, you'll be on holidays again in a couple of months. On the way for you. It's almost like a holiday, kind of. Maybe a bit of a stretch. Belinda Carlisle is on the way. Got some Cat Stevens there. And some Huey Lewis as well. Up next, Cold Chisel at Gold Centre Victoria. 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
10: Hi, I'm Sally Pearson. Linda Noskova has won her first Wimbledon title after recovering from wasting 5 match points to beat fellow Czech Karolina Muchová. Noskova regained her composure to win 6-2, 5-7, 6-3. In the women's NRL, the Raiders have thrashed the Warriors 42-16, while the Dragons have defeated the Eels at 22-8. And in golf, Australia's Caris Davidson is tied for 16th at 6-under, heading into the final round of the LPGA event in France.
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that bloke just keeps teasing us. Oh, I might put out a new album. We'll see. Yeah, Gold Central Victoria, FM 98.3, AM 1071. And we're on iHeartRadio as well. I'm Craig Meddings. I love my Sundays here with you. I'm just about to grab my little box of records and head on out to the car and drive on home. If you believe that, you believe anything.

0: 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It's all on the computer, and I'm going to jump on my motorbike and head on home. But close enough. 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
1: I'm John Fabris. Domestic violence murder charge against a 48-year-old man will be heard in court in Queensland's Toowoomba tomorrow morning. Pig hunters found remains believed to be Toowoomba's Yana Armstrong in bushland last night. Her cousins are trying to raise money for Yana's sister, Faith.
2: We can support our cousin Faith as she looks to look after,
3: navigate this life, yeah. Caring for Yana's baby boy. We've been with her all morning. She's just devastated.
1: Iran's launched attacks on neighbouring Gulf states in retribution for US strikes. It all erupted over Iran taking aim at a commercial ship in the Strait of Hormuz. Security analyst Hal Kempfer telling Fox, it appears Iran's government mightn't have control over its own military.
4: There's this Revolutionary Guard Corps faction that seems to be running completely separate apart from the rest of the government.
1: The typhoon that killed 18 people in the Philippines battered Japan's southern islands and Taiwan has now made it to China, where they've been mass evacuations. This man's joined thousands sheltering cars in underground shopping car parks.
5: Just to be safe, I parked my car on the third floor of Mix C. I went back to my home garage today and there were almost no cars left. The parking lot at Mix C is almost already full.
6: The Bulldogs have denied the Eagles their fifth win of the season. West Coast was leading the Dogs by 7 points at half-time before the home side took control in the final quarter to win by 16. Melbourne is beating Richmond at the MCG at last check by 41 points and Brisbane is on top of Essendon at the Gabba by 46. England will take on Argentina in the semi-finals of the World Cup. The Argentinians beat Switzerland 3-1 in extra time today, while England also needed extra time to defeat Norway 2-1. In tennis, the men's final is on at Wimbledon tonight with Jannik Sinner up against Alexander Zverev. And in the supercars, Brody Gostecki has claimed his sixth win of the season in the final race of the Townsville 500. That's the sport. I'm Michaela Carr.
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13: Possible showers this evening, tomorrow showers, Bendigo heading for 13, Maribor a top of 14 tomorrow, Castlemaine and Ballarat 12. Overnight tonight, Bendigo 7, Ballarat 6.
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15: 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This is Keith Richards. 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
16: 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We're previewing tracks from the Stones' new album, Foreign Tongues, and playing their classics.

0: since their first album release in 1964, simply titled The Rolling Stones, the lads from London have released 24 studio albums, all different and all brilliant. Now comes their 25th, titled Foreign Tongues. And through it all, the question that many people keep asking is how long can they maintain and build on their reputation as the greatest rock and roll band on earth?
1: We're finding out what it's like to do it through your whole goddamn life. You know, and we're the only ones that can do that because everybody else split and died or gone. But we're still here. We're going to push it down the line. What we're trying to do is just keep getting better and just deliver honest rock and roll, which is an endangered species these days because none of the animals that play it have lasted more than 10, 12, you know, 20 years.
2: Hackney Diamonds was the first record we'd done in 18 years of new material. I think I'm right in saying that. Don't get angry with me. You think, well, they're never going to make another one, you know? Here we are with another one, relatively quickly.
3: Hackney Diamonds was breaking the ice, and Foreign Tongues is the flow that comes from.

0: opening track on Foreign Tongues is the classic Stone sounding Rough and Twisted.
1: It's quite raw. I mean, it's a blues, but it's not a 12-bar. I mean, the verse is 12-bar, but there's two bridges, so it breaks it up a lot.

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Then there's slide solos.

0: Start Me Up, a number one song from the Rolling Stones' Tattoo You album, as we continue to preview tracks from their brand new masterpiece, Foreign Tongues.
1: Never wanna lose you. Yeah.
2: Even though the tracks are all kind of different, there's a definite flow of an album, like flavour, yeah. Which I love because the Stones have always had that. There was a flavour from Beggar's Banquet album, you know, a flavour of the Sticky Fingers. Go.

0: recording sessions, we were on the floor all the time. We were actually plugged in with our instruments hanging around our necks.
1: I'm sitting playing guitar most of the time, and I can see Keith opposite me, and I can see, and Ronnie's right next to me. So I can just glance at everyone and just feel the whole thing. It's a good way to set it up.
2: This is Mick Jagger.
3: Hi, everybody. This is Keith Richards.
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0: Dads Miss You, the opening track on Some Girls, a landmark album for the Stones back in 78. And you're listening to our Rolling Stones Foreign Tongues album special. 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
4: I think I have a lot more songs to write. I was playing the piano and I was doing this song, Jealous Lover, and I just started it. I just got the chorus. I was singing, oh my God, Jealous Lover. And the phone rang, oh, and I was like, all right, I'll answer it. It was Andy. I said, Andy, hang on a minute, I'm right in the middle of doing this chorus. And the player was ready. He says, that's great. Carry on, don't stop, I'm hanging up. Don't stop. Call me when you finished it.

Jealous Lover. I'm doing little Motown licks from the past, and Keith's doing his version of them. And we're kind of not talking about when we're going to put them in, but we just have that natural feel again, that natural.

As Jealous Lover, one of the standout tracks on the Rolling Stones' new album, Foreign Tongues. It features Mick's trademark falsetto, which we first heard back in 1980 when the Rolling Stones released Emotional Rescue.

is Emotional Rescue, the title track from the Rolling Stones' 1980 album. I tell you what, a big surprise on Foreign Tongues is a typically Stones take on You Know I'm No Good from Amy Winehouse, who actually had a connection with the boys in the band.

0: This is Ronnie Wood.
1: I remember first meeting Amy at the South Bank Awards. She stood out with her beehive and her tattoos and her makeup, and I saw her from behind, and they said, that's this new singer called Amy Winehouse opening. I said, well, bring her over, come on. So I went up to her anyway, and I didn't know who the hell she was. I just thought she looked a character. We had a drink and we had a bit of a laugh together, and then she got dragged off one way, I got dragged off another.

0: I saw her again when she came and guested with the Stones at the Isle of Wight to sing Ain't Too Proud to Beg. She'd hold you tight like a little girl, you know, really hanging on for some help. And I tried to give her what help I could.
1: I'm sad because she didn't do her full span, you know. We lost her early, and it was like saying goodbye to Billie Holiday again, you know.

0: From the Stones album Sticky Fingers, that's Brown Sugar, the song that Mick Jagger wrote when he was in Australia, starring in the 1970 movie production of Ned Kelly. 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We'll be back with more in a moment.
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6: Welcome back to our Rolling Stones Foreign Tongues album special. When the Stones released Hackney Diamonds back in 2023, a surprise guest bass player on the sessions was none other than the Beatles' Paul McCartney, playing on a track called Bite My Head Off.

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2: It was really exciting because I normally don't play as a session guy, and it's really nice to just show up at a studio with your bass and just to say, right, where do you want me? 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

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And so I turn around and there's these four guys in black leather overcoats standing there. Who's here? I'm glad they come to check us out. And there they were, yeah. And we were, from then on, we've always was good mates.

0: Hi, this is Mick Jagger.
1: In the song Angie, it's this wonderful film actress who's now no longer with us. I had a deep but long and lasting relationship with her and immortalised this relationship in the song Angie.

the album Goat's Head Soup, that's one of the Stones' worldwide number one hits and one of Jagger's favourites, by the way, Angie. Another surprise on the Stones' new album, Foreign Tongues, is a track called Hit Me in the Head, which features the Stones' favourite drummer, the late, great Charlie Watts.

0: That's the oldest recorded track. So that was from the session we did in LA with Don Was originally.
1: We have leftover tracks from Charlie because we cut a lot of basic tracks to mix ideas of let's try this, you know, try this song, different tempos. And I'd play along and get the feel of it, each kind of song. So it'd be just me and Charlie. And we did like 9 songs in one day, and we did another session with another 5 songs or whatever. But Hit Me in the Head was one of those.

Charlie's drums, redid the guitars, and Keith and I did rhythm guitars. I think Ronnie did his solo again. I mean, that's kind of punk tune, basically. I was trying to get everyone to play 150 beats a minute, which is pretty fast. It's like Ramones.

0: is the Rolling Stones' cover of the Bob and Earl soul classic Harlem Shuffle, which was a hit single off their 1986 album Dirty Work. Now, the first single off the Stones' new album Foreign Tongues is a beauty. It's called In the Stars.
1: It's like a very recognisable Stones sound, but it has a kind of hooky chorus. So it's not just a rock sort of only record. I didn't know whether it was too obvious, but it's very obviously the Rolling Stones.

0: is in the Stars from the Rolling Stones' amazing new album, Foreign Tongues, which is out now on CD, vinyl, or on your favourite streaming service. It's a very good record. Enjoy.
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2: I'm sorry to say this is not a very nice topic. Some 90% of the population pick their nose. 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Digging for gold, particularly with dirty fingers, can introduce bacteria to the nose, causing infections to the brain. And smell tests have become a non-invasive way to screen for Alzheimer's risks. Just as a parting thought, you know how to make a hanky dance? Put a bit of boogie in it.
1: Start your day the right way. 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
1: Gold Central Victoria weather for Five Flags Hotel Castlemaine.
9: Possible showers this evening. Tomorrow, showers. Bendigo heading for 13. Maribor a top of 14 tomorrow. Castlemaine and Ballarat 12. Overnight tonight, Bendigo 7, Ballarat 6.
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2: Possible showers this evening, tomorrow showers. Bendigo heading for 13, Maribor top of 14 tomorrow, Castlemaine and Ballarat 12. Overnight tonight, Bendigo 7, Ballarat 6.
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1: Well, step aside, babe. There's a new pig in town. This is Merlin the Pig. He's earned a Guinness Book of World Records for his social media stardom. His real claim to fame is starring videos where he presses buttons that play voice recordings to express his feelings and desires. He has over 30 buttons in the house that he uses regularly. Pigs are really, really smart. They taste pretty good too, just quietly.
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0: Gold Central Victoria weather for the Courthouse Hotel, Pall Mall, Bendigo.
5: Possible showers this evening. Tomorrow showers. Bendigo heading for 13. Maribyrnong top of 14 tomorrow. Castlemaine and Ballarat 12. Overnight tonight, Bendigo 7, Ballarat 6.
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1: Did you know that breaking wind could protect against Alzheimer's disease? Well, my partner reckons I should be sharp as a tack for many years to come. But recently, scientists have discovered that we're producing bottom burps a lot more often than previously thought. Previous research pinpointed an average of 14 toots a day. Some let Fluffy off the chain up to 59 times. I just hope the research is all legit. I'd hate to smell a rat.
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1: A discovered trove of 100-year-old sketches could hold clues that Donald Trump and his youngest son, Barron, could be hopping through the decades. Conspiracy buffs are zooming in on the word Trump scrawled across some of the drawings. And there was a book that came out in the 1890s that tells the tale of a boy named Barron Trump who lived in a lavish castle Trump and guided by a wise mentor, Don Ball.
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5: Possible showers this evening. Tomorrow showers. Bendigo heading for 13. Maribor a top of 14 tomorrow. Castlemaine and Ballarat 12. Overnight tonight, Bendigo 7, Ballarat 6.
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cheers to those moments in music you just have to crank up. 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
7: Possible showers this evening. Tomorrow, showers. Bendigo heading for 13. Maribor, a top of 14 tomorrow. Castlemaine and Ballarat, 12. Overnight tonight, Bendigo 7, Ballarat 6.
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1: You see, sometimes in America, the NFL games, they're played in inches of snow on the ground. 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They put cayenne pepper into their socks. It's shown to improve circulation and blood flow throughout the body. When applied to the skin, the blood vessels widen, allowing for an influx of warm blood and creating a warm sensation. But what a cool idea.
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1: Now, a resurfaced recording of the final concert of Elvis Presley has sparked time travel theories. Nearly 50 years after Presley's final performance, attention's turned to a woman who appears to be holding a small handheld device that some believe resembles a modern smartphone, roughly 30 years before the very first iPhone was released. Skeptics say it's an autographed book, early tape recorder, or even a whiskey flask. Some, of course, claim Presley's death was fake to place him in a witness protection due to alleged threats from mafia. I heard one that he was running a service station in Tasmania a while back as well.
0: 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The Wake Up Call with Robbo. 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
7: 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Ballarat a low of 6.
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1: Did you know that breaking wind could protect against Alzheimer's disease? Well, my partner reckons I should be sharp as a tack for many years to come. But recently, scientists have discovered that we're producing bottom burps a lot more often than previously thought. Previous research pinpointed an average of 14 toots a day. Some let Fluffy off the chain up to 59 times. I just hope the research is all legit. I'd hate to smell a rat.
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8: Showers today, Bendigo and Maryborough 13, Castlemaine and Ballarat 12. Tomorrow, shower or two, clearing in Maryborough, showers elsewhere. Bendigo, Maryborough 15, Castlemaine 14, Ballarat 12 degrees.
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8: Top of the morning to you. It's Robbo here. It is Monday, the 13th of July, 2026. If you're wondering how your stars are aligning today and you happen to be under the sign of Aquarius, here it is. Your routines, health and productivity deserve attention today. 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

0: the wake up call, the paper round.
1: In the Bendigo Advertiser, about 10,000 Bendigo voters will be sent back to the polls for the third time in 2 years following the tragic death of a councillor. The confirmation comes 3 months after the electors finished up with another new extraordinary vacancy in Bendigo's Lockwood ward. And newly installed councillor Donna Nicholas died suddenly this week, sending shockwaves through Greater Bendigo's council and leading to an outpouring of grief from friends, family and colleagues. In the Herald Sun, a union boss who kept duck hunting alive in Victoria has emerged as a key ally in Jacinta Allen's bid to get through winter as Premier, with speculation about her leadership refusing to go away. Central to the debate about a construction industry inquiry has been Labor-aligned building unions, including the Electrical Trades Union led by Troy Gray. Labor insiders say he's cashed up and very strongly defending Allen to remain as Premier, even though polling numbers have dived to new lows. The union's already paid for polling and research in seats, including Bendigo East, which the union did not deny when contacted. Donald remains numb after the grim discovery of a 13-year-old Layla Jeffries' remains, with her family unsure what to think after a teenage boy was remanded for her alleged murder. John McConville, former chairman of Community Progression Association Donald 2000, said the town has never faced a tragedy like this and everyone was doing what they could to rally around Layla's family. And a Chinese woman who was detained by Australian Border Force officers for allegedly overstaying her visa has died at the facility in Broadmeadows, sparking a call for action. The Herald Sun has been told she was interviewed by ABF and raised the possibility of self-harming. She was found dead Friday morning and is believed to have taken her own life. That's your look at the newspapers. 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

0: and a pack of cards. And on he went. I didn't pay for a screen. Anyway, the security came and had a chat and he shut up. But even at the end, he stormed out right at the end of it and tried to slam the door on his way out. They're those big doors that don't slam. So he just made more of a goose of himself then. It's pretty embarrassing, though, you know. Now, Cosentino handled it well. He sort of said, oh, what's going on? And somebody told him. And he said, bear with us, mate. It'll only be a couple of minutes. Bear with us. That's part of the show. So it was actually very good because I can tell you right here and now, that's not what the rest of us in the audience were thinking. Whew. But a great show, by the way. If he comes back again, make sure you go and see him because it is well worth it. Cosentino.
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0: Gold Centre, Victoria FM 98.3 AM 1071. It's the Wake Up Call with Robbo. You know, it's funny, I feel in a really good mood this morning, but I'm going to tee off again a bit later as well. So I certainly don't want to give the impression that I'm a grumpy old so-and-so this morning. Not the case. But in both the World Cup and in the AFL, there's a couple of things there I want to have a crack at. And we'll talk to Darren Dash-Parkin about that after 7 o'clock in our Monday sports segment. So listen up and let us know what you think about it as well. Talking of letting know, we'll delve into our hot topic on Facebook and also News of the Weird coming up soon.
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7: G'day, it's Tom Parry with your local news. Central Victorian MPs, including Premier Jacinta Allan, have joined Greater Bendigo Council in paying tribute to Donna Nicholas. The Lockwood Ward representative passed away late last week, with her death confirmed by the city on Friday morning, less than 3 months after she became a councillor in a by-election. Another vote will be held to fill a vacancy in the ward at a date yet to be determined. Victoria's Coalition is planning to announce a $5 billion road maintenance package this week, which it says will lift the standards of the state's roads back to where they should be. This forms part of an election commitment that will also see the re-establishment of the Better Roads Victoria Agency and a full audit of the Victorian road network within the first 6 months of the Liberals and Nationals taking office. $50,000 of Commonwealth funding has been secured to help bring a veteran support hub to Bendigo. The cash is going toward the Bendigo District RSL to help it develop a business case for the hub and follows on from the federal government's $5 million commitment made during last year's election. Member for Bendigo Lisa Chesters said the project will ensure that the services and support that veterans and their families need are co-located at the one site. Term 3 begins in Central Victoria today, meaning reduced limits are being enforced in and around schools. In built-up areas, that means cars need to slow down to 40 k's an hour between 8 and 9:30 a.m. and again from 2:30 to 4 p.m. on weekdays. And in sport, the 14th round of Heathcote District Netball took place on Saturday. A-grade's action saw third-placed White Hills getting the better of North Bendigo, 37 goals to 31, while second-placed Mount Pleasant had a comfortable 64-25 victory against Elmore.
6: Human ISA Mitre 10, building with Bendigo since 1880. Gold Central Victoria, national news, now.
8: Good morning, I'm Rob McLennan. The US has carried out more strikes on Iran overnight, claiming to have hit 140 military targets. America's ambassador to NATO, Matt Whitaker, telling Fox News it's justified.
9: President Trump, if shipping is attacked or if the Iranians want to act belligerent, then he will respond with overwhelming force.
8: Australian cancer researcher Richard Scollier will be farewelled with a state funeral today at the Sydney Opera House. The 59-year-old, who died from brain cancer last month, is credited with saving thousands of lives through his groundbreaking melanoma research. Australian universities will be legally required to prevent racism and anti-Semitism. A fresh overhaul of the higher education system will force unis to bolster the complaint process and adopt recognised definitions of hate and anti-Semitism. And the Coalition is set to overhaul its nuclear policy with a plan to allow data giants to build their own reactors. Yannick Sinner is almost $5 million richer after beating Alexander Zverev in the men's final at Wimbledon. In AFL, Dean Solomon is urging Bombers fans to be patient after last night's 90-point drubbing at the hands of Brisbane.
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8: In NRL, Melbourne Storms down the Titans by 22. Earlier, the Cowboys beating Manly 19-18.
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12: Showers across the region today. Bendigo, Maryborough 13, Castlemaine and Ballarat 12. Tomorrow, shower or two clearing in Maryborough. Showers elsewhere. Bendigo, Maryborough 15, Castlemaine 14 and Ballarat 12 tomorrow. Currently in Ascot 9 degrees. It's 7 in Mitchell Park.
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12: It's certainly a little warmer this morning, or warmer is probably not quite the term, but you know what I mean, less cold, let's put it that way. So hope you had a fantastic weekend. 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Be a bit of fun. I had a look, a little sneak preview, and there's some very interesting ones there as well. Hey, plus the Sheep and Wool Show. Tickets going to give the early birds a bit of a chance with this one this morning. So listen up sometime between now and 7 o'clock. We'll give you the chance to get along to the Sheep and Wool Show with our compliments. 6 past 6, Gold Central Victoria.

0: Gold, Central Victoria, FM 98.3 AM 1070. It's Robbo here this morning. Good to have you with us. Monday morning, not everyone's fave, but I love getting up and coming to work on a Monday, and partially because it's one day closer to the next weekend as well. Hey, there's always an upside. This is from the Gold Central Victoria community file for Healthworks Healthcare, Kangaroo Flat, Golden Square and Strathdale. The Bendigo Writers Council, if you want to find out more about them and come along to their next meeting, it's on the 29th of this month at Bendigo Library. Starts at 7 o'clock, $10 to get in. Monthly meeting and workshop, bring pens and papers and be inspired by our professional writing industry presenters. Supper and door prize also included in that cost. So if you fancy yourself as a bit of a writer, the Bendigo Writers Council. It's 14 past 6.
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0: A company in China is ready to take the next step in robotics. 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They're 5'6" to 6 foot tall, weigh half as much as the average human. The company says it's received 10,000 orders. Each robot retails for up to 145 grand, depending on features. They're designed to support a wide range of applications, including daily companionship, emotional support, lifestyle enhancement, and social assistance, as well as reception and hospitality services, elder care, psychological support, tourism, and exhibitions. I tell you something for nothing, folks. We are going to hell in a handbasket. Goodness me, what next? That's News of the Weird, Gold Central Victoria, FM 98.3, AM 1071.
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Gold Coast of Victoria, FM 98.3 AM 1071, the wake-up call. How you doing? Monday morning, 22 past 6, Robbo here. Our big topic on Facebook, things you believed as a kid that were told to you, seemingly ridiculous when we look back. Helen's got a list. God, her childhood must have been traumatic. Eating carrots will make you see in the dark. Eating your bread crust will make your hair curly. Not to make a silly face in case the wind changes. Your face will be stuck like that forever. That might have worked in my case. And not to sit too close to the telly or you get square eyes. Oh, she was told that her pet bunny rabbit went to live on a nice farm one night. Okay. Helen believed if you swallowed watermelon seeds and then a watermelon plant would grow inside you. Another square eyes, one from Hand Cassidy. Denise says that Santa used to come down the chimney in the open fireplace and leave the presents in the hearth. What about Margaret? Said her mother reckoned if she didn't let her dig out a splinter, a tree would grow there. Goodness me. And Noel says, my dad told me your shadow followed you to protect you. So if you stayed out of it when it was dark and had no shadow, the boogeyman would take you. Oh, that's bloody cheery, isn't it, eh? Goodness me. There you go. There's just a few. We'll check in with a few more, but there's plenty of them, that's for sure. So what about you? Something that you were told as a kid that seemed really weird that you believed. It's 23 past 6. I used to think early days, like Vietnam War, when I was a wee whippersnapper, you'd hear about the communist guerrillas. And, of course, it was G-U-E-R-I-L-L-A-S. I used to think it was G-O-R-I-L-L-A-S. I used to think they were real guerrillas parachuting out of planes into the jungle. There we go. 23 past 6. Gold Centre Victoria.

0: 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Wake up call with Robbo. World Cup continuing. It's the anniversary of the first World Cup. Aaron's got the details when we have a look at what happened on this day. And also, one of my favourite series when I was growing up as a kid. Any guesses? Well, I will let you know in the next half hour, and Aaron will be having a look at that as well when we catch up with him for On This Day.
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10: G'day, it's Tom Parry with your local news. The Victorian Coalition is planning to announce a $5 billion road maintenance package this week. This forms part of an election commitment that'll also see the re-establishment of the Better Roads Victoria Agency and a full audit of the Victorian road network within 6 months, provided the Liberals and Nationals win office in November. The parties say their plan will lift the standards of the state's roads, quote, back to where they should be. Passengers on the Swan Hill, Echuca and Maryborough train lines are getting the option to tap on with a bank card, phone or smartwatch thanks to the installation of new MyKey readers. The state government says 108 readers are being rolled out at 37 V-Line stations that currently rely on paper tickets or e-tickets. They'll be switched on later this year, allowing tap-and-go travel at every train station across the state. Meantime, V-Line commuters can take advantage of 2 days' worth of free travel from today. The initiative was announced by Premier Jacinta Allen late last week following a network outage that saw its entire train fleet halted. While those who were impacted by the outage are strongly encouraged to apply for compensation through V-Line's website. Be sure to slow down if you're driving past a school this week. Term 3 is getting underway in Central Victoria, meaning reduced speed zones are being enforced. They apply between 8 and 9.30 on weekday mornings and again from 2.30 until 4 in the afternoons. And in local sport, round 12 was played on Saturday in the Bendigo Netball League. Kangaroo Flat continued their dominance of the A-grade competition, downing Eagle Hawk 59 goals to 47, while not far up the road, Golden Square achieved a 77-37 victory against Broadford.
9: Human ISA Mitre 10, building with Bendigo since 1880. Gold Central Victoria, National News, now.
11: Morning, I'm Rob McLennan. The PM and the New South Wales Premier will attend today's state funeral for groundbreaking pathologist and former Australian of the Year, Richard Scollier. The 59-year-old who died from brain cancer on June 7 is being remembered as the man who turned melanoma from a death sentence into a curable condition. Today's service will be held at the Sydney Opera House. The US and Iranian militaries have exchanged missiles and drones after Tehran announced it would again close the Strait of Hormuz. Both Qatar and the UAE among Iran's targets in the latest escalation. Meantime, Australia's defence industry minister says China's a poor neighbour following its test launch of a ballistic missile into the Pacific. And a YouTuber who filmed the Victorian hideout of cop killer Desi Freeman has been charged with trespass. Leif Hughes is accused of filming inside the shipping container in April, around 3 weeks after Desi was shot by police. Number one Jannik Sinner's had a four-set victory over Alexander Zverev in the Wimbledon final. Heartache, though, for Australia's Cruz Hewitt, who's lost to American Jordan Lee in the boys' final. In NRL, Newcastle has dropped out of the top four after losing to South Sydney 26-24. Coach Justin Holbrook saying they have work to do.
12: Play a lot smarter than what we're playing at the moment. We're making it very hard on ourselves.
11: And in AFL, the Western Bulldogs beating the Eagles by 16 points. The Bombers copping a 15-goal thrashing from Brisbane.
9: Rural News. Now.
13: Good morning, I'm Toby Goff. The highly contagious H5 bird flu has been detected in a native Australian bird for the first time. Testing has confirmed the greater crested tern died from the virus. Federal Agriculture Minister Julie Collins says the bird was found in a coastal area of South Australia frequented by migratory species.
14: Our scientists are undertaking further work to establish the potential pathway that resulted in the Australian seabird's infection. What we do know is that this is a coastal seabird that has an overlapping coastal range with migratory seabirds that have previously tested positive for H5.
13: The Victorian Farmers Federation warns country roads have become death traps, with regional drivers five times more likely to die than their city motorist counterparts. New analysis has revealed the state's road repair targets have fallen by over 75% in just 5 years. VFF President Ryan Milgate says they've launched a two-week reporting blitz, urging locals to log every pothole to force action.
15: There's three ways that you can report issues on roads. One being online on the VicRoads website. There's a 1311 70 number, and there's also the Snap Send Solve app. Just take a picture and flick it off.
13: The Prime Minister is facing growing pressure to overturn the controversial sale of Tasmania's largest farm to a British investment firm. Members of the opposition and agricultural leaders say they're outraged after the Foreign Investment Review Board approved the $100 million deal for Rushy Lagoon. Critics argue the sale threatens local food security, with the historic property tipped to be converted into a pine plantation. The Insurance Council is calling on federal authorities to strengthen local right to repair laws by forcing car manufacturers to sell parts to independent mechanics. Under current rules, car makers can share repair data but withhold physical components, often forcing remote drivers to travel to capital cities for basic fixes. The ICA's chief executive, Andrew Hall, warns locking parts away is unfair on drivers and smaller businesses.
16: That can be incredibly inconvenient. The whole point of having a network of repairers is that you're able to get your car repaired locally by qualified mechanics, and it's important that the car manufacturers make their parts available to those people as well.
13: And a farm machinery simulator is being launched in a Queensland first, backed by Meaton Livestock Australia. The industry-leading technology developed in Sweden will travel to schools, feedlots and producers across the state during an 18-month trial. AgForce Queensland Training Director Paul Eldridge says participants can practice operating machinery and handling real-world hazards without the risk, cost or wear.
17: Airline industry's been doing this for more than 50 years. So it's a very similar principle that we can put people safely into unsafe situations by putting them into a simulator and get them to drive what could be a $900,000 piece of kit, like a combine harvester.
13: And that's the state of the country. I'm Toby Goff. Good morning.
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18: Fair bit of rain over the weekend in some areas and it will continue today with showers around the place. Bendigo, Maryborough 13, Castlemaine and Ballarat 12. Then tomorrow, shower or two, clearing in Maryborough and showers elsewhere. Bendigo, Maryborough both 15, Castlemaine 14 and Ballarat 12 degrees. Kangaroo Flat at the moment 9, Sebastopol 7.
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1: 12 to 7. Hey, a reminder too, in the next half hour, the mystery song. And we're looking at $50 now. We've hit the $50 milestone. Nice. And I'll give you a chance at that. About 7:15 this morning. On this day is on the way, though. That's coming up next.
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5: Hi, it's July 13. The inaugural FIFA World Cup started in 1930 in Uruguay. The host nation won the cup, defeating Argentina in the final.
6: FIFA selected this country because its national football team won the Olympic football tournament against Argentina in 1928.
5: To 1934, when the first short film featuring the Three Stooges was released. It was called Punch Drunks.
7: How much dough do you generally get?
8: Well, I get $250, but for you, I'll take $200.
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5: The Live Aid concerts were held on this day in 1985. The biggest names in music from around the world performed to raise money for famine relief in Africa, all led by now Sir Bob Geldof.
9: Now, you've got to get on the phone and take the money out of your pocket. There are people dying now.
5: It's the anniversary of the release of Kylie Minogue's debut single in 1987. The Neighbours star went to number one with her cover of the 60s classic Locomotion. And in 2024, Donald Trump, yet to be elected for the second time, was injured in an assassination attempt while speaking at a campaign rally in Pennsylvania.
10: You saw Trump then make a fist bump to the crowd to signal that he was okay.
5: Birthday, Sir Patrick Stewart tops the July 13 birthday list. He's 86.
11: There's a great swell of pity for the poor soul who comes to that school.
5: One of the greatest box office stars of all time, Harrison Ford, is 84 today.
12: Han Solo, I'm Captain. In the Millennium Falcon.
5: Roger McGuinn, lead singer and guitarist with 60s folk group The Birds, is also 84. Hey, the inventor of the Rubik's Cube, Dr. Erno Rubik, turns 82.
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19: It is 8 to 7 now. If you're not planning anything this weekend and you'd love to get along to the Super Bowl show, yes. Give us a call, 5444 1071, 5444 1071. Got a double pass.

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1: Hey, Robbo, it's Graham calling.
0: G'day, Graham. How are you doing?
1: Yeah, good, mate. Yourself?
0: Yeah, very well, thank you. Sheep and Wool Show, you'd like to get along this weekend?
1: Yeah, I'll probably give the tickets to the son-in-law and daughter, I reckon. He seems to think he's a bit of a farmer.
0: Oh, does he? Just seems to think, yeah.
1: Well, sometimes I actually wonder if he likes the sheep a little bit too much.
0: Oh, I'm not going there. But I am going to give you that double pass to pass on to the son-in-law, and I'll tell security at the sheep area to just keep an eye out for him, okay?
1: Yeah, I don't want to name him, but it's Richard Knight.
0: Right, okay. No, that's very good not to. Well done, Graham.
1: Thanks, Robbo.
0: Don't you just know, Graham's one of those father-in-laws. Oh, dear. Anyway, well done. Another chance tomorrow morning and another chance to Savo. Feel good work day with Chris as well to get along to the Sheep and Wool Show. And we'll be talking to Sue Opie from said event a little later. They need your help. We'll explain that after 8 o'clock. Coming up in the next half hour, though, we have a look at sport with Darren Dash Parkin. Big sporting weekend, as always. And we'll also have the mystery song, thanks to Bendigo Electronics. $50.

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10: G'day, it's Tom Parry with your local news. V-Line passengers can take advantage of free travel today and tomorrow, meaning you won't need to tap on or off when travelling between towns on a train or bus. This follows a network outage that saw V-Line's entire train fleet halted last week, with those who were impacted by the outage strongly encouraged to apply for compensation through the V-Line website. Meantime, commuters on the Maryborough, Echuca and Swan Hill train lines are getting the option to tap on with a bank card, phone or smartwatch thanks to the installation of new MyKey readers. The state government says 108 readers are being rolled out at 37 V-Line stations that currently rely on paper or e-tickets. They'll be switched on later this year, allowing tap-and-go travel at every train station in Victoria. Residents of Greater Bendigo's Lockwood Ward will return to the polls following the death of their local representative. The city confirmed the passing of Donna Nicholas on Friday, with its mayor and a CEO, plus a number of MPs, all paying tribute. Ms. Nicholas had served as a councillor for less than 3 months, having been elevated to the role in a by-election. $50,000 worth of federal government funding has been secured to help bring a veteran support hub to Bendigo, with the cash going toward the Bendigo District RSL to help it develop a business case. This comes in the wake of a $5 million commitment made during last year's election. Member for Bendigo Lisa Chesters said the project will ensure that the services and support that veterans and their families need are co-located at the one site. And in sports, the penultimate round of the Victorian Netball League saw our own Bendigo Strikers making the most of a home court advantage. Playing yesterday at Dunedin's Mercy Sports Precinct, their championship team lodged a 59-46 win against Casey to move one rung up on the ladder to fourth.
1: Human ISA Mitre 10, building with Bendigo since 1880. Gold Central Victoria, national news now.
0: Clement, the US claims it's hit 140 targets in its latest missile and drone attacks on Iran. It follows an Iranian attack on a ship in the Strait of Hormuz. Donald Trump telling NBC he's losing patience.
11: We had a deal with them yesterday. They were giving up everything. And then all of a sudden, 2 hours after that, they hit a ship with a drone.
0: An investigation is underway into the death of an Aussie dad at a Bali immigration centre. 39-year-old Cameron Hughes was found unresponsive on Friday night while he awaited deportation over visa concerns. Preliminary findings suggest he may have had a heart attack. Support for One Nation has eased, according to a new poll, with today's Resolve political monitor showing the party's primary support is down 3%, marking its first slide in 4 months. It means Labor's regained the overall lead at 28%, ahead of One Nation on 26, and the Coalition on 23. That's 3% higher than in June. In AFL, West Coast has fallen to the Western Bulldogs by 16 points, but coach Andrew McWalter says it could have gone either way.
12: It was an arm wrestle that game. It became a game of just taking your moments. Doggies probably just did that a little bit better than us.
0: Essendon flogged by the Lions by 90 points. In NRL, the Titans have had a 22-18 loss to the Storm. Sea Eagles fell 19-18 to the Cowboys, and the Rabbitohs beat the Knights 26-24. And at Wimbledon, Jannik Sinner's taken out the men's final in a four-set victory over Alexander Zverev. That's the latest news and sport.
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1: Gold Central Victoria weather for the Courthouse Hotel, Pall Mall, Bendigo.
14: Showers around today, Bendigo and Maryborough 13, Castlemaine and Ballarat 12. Tomorrow, shower or two, clearing in Maryborough, showers elsewhere. Bendigo, Maryborough 15, Castlemaine 14 and Ballarat 12 degrees. Tomorrow, currently in Huntley it is 9, Alfreton 8 degrees.
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1: Yes, it is time for you to ring and have a crack at the mystery song. 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
2: Edward Lewis.
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8: So, too tough at the moment or playing the long game waiting for the kitty to increase? I've got my thoughts on it. Anyway, it's back tomorrow, $60 tomorrow, thanks to Bendigo Electronics, and I'll give you a chance then. We'll leave it a couple of weeks before we start to give any clues out and see if we can get the cash kitty to just get that little bit more in there for you. All right, it's the Mystery Song. It's Gold Central Victoria. We talk sport coming up next.

0: Central Victoria, 21 past 7. Robbo here this morning until 8:30. Time to look at the weekend of sport that was. Darren Dash Parker, our sports expert, is with us. Dash, morning. How are you doing?
1: Doing well, mate. How are you?
0: Very well, thank you. Now, every now and then, I have a little segment where Robbo tees off like this.
2: Four!
0: And I'm going to tee off about a few things this morning. First of all, the taunting rule. Now, look, religion, sexuality, I appreciate all of those, and they should come down on hard on them and be punished. But ruffling somebody's hair, I'm like, come on.
1: And I reckon I've seen multiple instances where they haven't paid it, like a 50-metre penalty, and you'll ruffle someone's hair as if, thanks, mate. You know, everyone's kind of done that at one level or another. But, yeah, I mean, it's just another rule that they interpret inconsistently. And it's also a rule that no one in the crowd would understand because you can't see what's taking place. So it just creates even more confusion. I mean, if someone runs into the protected area, as much as you disagree with it, you can probably see it. But if you're like, what on earth have they paid 50 for there or a free kick for there or reversed it? Yeah, it's more confusion, not less.
0: No, absolutely. And, you know, it's just, I was just feeling after the Cats got done for some inexplicable reason, must be a masochist, I decided to watch the 89 grand final on replay. And then on the footy show, they had the Essendon-Hawthorn game back in the day at Waverley Park. And I tell you what, you don't want to go back to those days where there was sniping. But, you know, it was good, hard football. Even with the grand final, the umpires were sort of hardly noticed, you know. They just did what they needed to do. But they just keep making it, you know, more ridiculous, I think, with all these ticky-touchwood rules.
1: Yeah, you wonder. I know Dermot Burton was incapacitated somewhat in the 89 grand final, but you wonder what he would be, or how long he would last in the modern game with some of that stuff now. He'd be suspended. He'd come back, play, be suspended for 8 weeks. But it just
0: keep
1: going.
0: Yeah. Now, the other one that I wanted to tee off about too is the World Cup. I'm just sort of getting sick of the fact that it just seems to be drama after drama, you know, either whinging, whatever. And the VAR, much like the ARC, surely to God, in this day and age, they can get it right.
1: Yeah, and it seems that Argentina have been on the good end of a few of them. I know when Egypt lost to them, they were up in arms. Switzerland now up in arms as well. There is often a perception in football, be it the Premier League or the World Cup, there are big team decisions or big team rules. I think a lot of codes have that accusation, whether it's true or not, or sour grapes remains to be seen. Certainly in the Egypt game, that was an incorrect call to overturn a goal.
0: Yeah.
1: You know, the controversial American red card situation, which was an incorrect decision. It's just whether it should have been overturned or not. And then Argentina again in the, I think it was a send-off against Switzerland, which was pivotal in the outcome of the game as well. So, yeah, I mean, we've got four pretty good teams left, but yeah, we've got there in controversial fashions.
0: Yeah. Now, the other thing, too, I see Baz Ball. We can probably just tick that one off and push it aside. Brendan McCallum got the axe.
1: Yeah, inevitable. I think the manner of the up 1-0 against New Zealand and that home defeat, coming off losing the Ashes on home soil and away. Yeah, I mean, in theory it works, but you can't just sort of have the foot on the accelerator the whole time. I think there needed to be a little bit more movement through the gears, and the way they lost to New Zealand, and you could hear the Kiwis laughing at him through the stump smoke and all of that sort of stuff. It was it wasn't going to be long then.
0: No. Now, the other thing, just reverting back to AFL, Damien Hardwick, and this is my gripe with the 10 now, is that, like, just outside the 10 very easily could still make it into the 10 and therefore play finals, but he's saying the season's basically done, which, A, wouldn't be a very good message if you were a player, and, you know, do you sort of put the queue in the rack and start thinking about next year?
1: Yeah, it's a tough one. I mean, 7 losses in a row, but they were a side, I think, if you look at what the pre-season expectation was, they were a side that we thought could win the flag, would certainly challenge the top four. They're not going to do either of those two things. So, fundamentally, I guess it's over in that sense. But, yes, I mean, they could still make a wild card spot. They could win a wild card game, then win an elimination final, and then you never know what happens from there. But, yeah, I mean, at least on face value, the way they lost on the weekend and the way they have been losing, 7 on the bounce and beltings it doesn't read well for them.
0: No, that's for sure. Well, he gets shirty, old Damien, too, doesn't he? Eh? And, and you know, they should be playing for it because I reckon there could be a wild card spot for the Cats when they get knocked out of it at the moment. And you blokes could be in there, too, with the Saints having a win, so...
1: Well, I mean, St Kilda play the Gold Coast in the final game of the season, so it's conceivable that is itself a knockout game before the wild card. So, it has obviously put a bit of life into it, rightly or wrongly.
0: Yeah. Good on you, mate. Listen, thanks for that. We'll talk to you. We'll hear from you on the Sideline View with Chris, and we'll talk again next Monday.
1: No worries at all. Anytime.
0: Darren Dash Parkin, our sports expert on the weekend. It's 27 past six now. Coming up, Pick the Flick, got a line from a movie. If you can tell me what it is, we'll send you off to the Star Cinema Eagle Hawk. We're talking about the Sheep and Wool Show a bit later as well. It's all to come on the Wake Up Call at Gold Central Victoria.
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9: G'day, it's Tom Parry with your local news. Central Victorian MPs, including Premier Jacinta Rallen, have joined Greater Bendigo Council in paying tribute to Donna Nicholas. The Lockwood Ward representative passed away late last week, with her death confirmed by the city on Friday, less than 3 months after she became councillor in a by-election. Another vote will be held to fill a vacancy in the ward at a date yet to be determined. Victoria's Coalition is planning to announce a $5 billion road maintenance package this week, which it claims will lift the standards of the state's roads back to where they should be. This forms part of an election commitment that will also see the re-establishment of the Better Roads Victoria agency and a full audit of the Victorian road network within the first 6 months of the Liberals and Nationals taking office. $50,000 of Commonwealth funding has been secured to help bring a veterans support hub to Bendigo. That cash is going toward the Bendigo District RSL to help it develop a business case for the hub and follows on from the federal government's $5 million commitment during last year's election. Member for Bendigo Lisa Chesters said the project will ensure that the services and supports that veterans and their families need are co-located at the one site. Term 3 begins in Central Victoria today, meaning reduced speed limits are being enforced in school speed zones. Within built-up areas, that means cars need to slow down to 40k's an hour between 8 and 9:30 a.m. and again from 2:30 to 4 p.m. on weekdays. And in sport, Saturday saw the 14th round of Heathcote District football taking place. The Saints downed Colburn Abbon for the second time this season, on this occasion at Barrack Reserve by 23 points, while Leechville Gunbower recorded a 40-point victory against Lockington Bemorm.
8: Human ISA Mitre 10, building with Bendigo since 1880. Gold Central Victoria, national news, now.
10: An Iranian newspaper has published what it's calling a kill list of foreign leaders to be targeted as revenge for the death of the Supreme Leader. It includes Donald Trump, the Israeli and UK Prime Ministers, but it does not mention Anthony Albanese. Meantime, Washington's NATO ambassador Matt Whitaker's told Fox America's latest strikes on Iran are justified after Tehran's attack on a Cyprus flagged ship.
11: You show strength to make sure the strait continues to flow, the commercial traffic, and most importantly, you make sure that Iran never gets a nuclear weapon.
10: The coalition is considering a new policy that would lift Australia's ban on nuclear power and let data centres build their own reactors. It's told News Corp data giants would fund and build the reactors themselves under government oversight. An Aussie expat awaiting deportation from Bali is being remembered as a beautiful person after he died at a detention centre. And Australia's still furious about China's decision to fire a dummy warhead into the South Pacific. Yannick Sinner's taken out the men's final at Wimbledon, beating Alexander Zverev in four sets. To NRL, Titans coach Josh Hannay's criticised the refs after last night's 22-18 loss to the Storm. Earlier, the Cowboys beat the Sea Eagles 19-18, the Knights falling to the Rabbitohs 26-24. In AFL, Bombers caretaker coach Dean Solomon's defending Zach Merritt's quiet game after the Bombers were thrashed by Brisbane by 90 points. And that's the latest local news and sport.
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8: Gold Central Victoria weather, thanks to Prestige Jayco Bendigo.
0: Showers today, Bendigo and Maryborough 13, Castlemaine and Ballarat 12. Tomorrow, shower or two, clearing in Maryborough. Showers elsewhere, Bendigo, Maryborough 15, Castlemaine 14, Ballarat 12. At the moment, Golden Square 9, Bakery Hill 7 degrees.
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0: Alrighty, here is this morning's movie grab for you.
13: Edward Lewis, you see this young lady over there? Do you have anything in this shop as beautiful as she is?
14: Oh, yes. Oh, no.
0: 5444 1071. What movie is that from? 5444 1071. It's Gold, Central Victoria.

0: Girl, Central Victoria. Pick the Flick and win a double pass to the Star Cinema Eagle Hawk.
1: Girl, Central Victoria, good morning.
2: Good morning, Robert. How are you?
1: Very well, thanks. Who have I got there?
2: You've got Joel.
1: Hello, Joel. Now, the pick the Flick. Here it is.
3: Edward Lewis. Oh. You see this young lady over there? Do you have anything in this shop as beautiful as she is?
4: Oh, yes. Oh, no. Oh, no.
1: Joel, what do you think the movie is?
2: That is Pretty Woman.
1: You are pretty spot on with that, mate. Yes, indeed. Richard Gere, back in the day, and Julia Roberts. Well done, mate. Double pass. Star Cinema Eagle Hawk coming your way.
2: Thank you very much.

0: Gold, Central Victoria, FM 98.3 AM 1071. It's the wake-up call with Robbo this morning, 16 to 8, Monday Shire whip around. We're off to Bulloak Shire. Dan McLaughlin, the CEO, is with us. Morning, Dan. How are you doing?
1: Good morning, Robbo. How are you?
0: Good, thanks. We saw the tragic passing of that young 13-year-old in town, in Donald, in the past week. And like at any time, it's very, very sad and tragic and perhaps even magnified in a small community because really sort of everybody tends to know everybody and so it places people much closer in a small community because really sort of everybody tends to know everybody and so it places people much closer

0: are close friends and that tight-knit Donald community on behalf of council, being councillors, staff and the broader Bloke community. I just want to make sure they know we're certainly thinking of them and there to support them. So our emergency management coordinator, Luke Ryan, has been working closely with all health service providers and community groups just to make sure that anyone that needs the support, Robbo, that it's there for them. And I'd encourage anybody to look on our social media pages. It has the links to all support. And in the coming days, we'll continue to roll that out. But in the meanwhile, we certainly all wake with a heavy heart, and we're thinking of everybody around Donald this morning.
1: Yeah, it's quite, you know, when you think sometimes we manage to, you know, to get through life to sort of middle age or whatever and, you know, not really lose anyone too close to us. And as life goes on, maybe, you know, lose parents. But if they're of an age, you know, it's something that you sort of expect. But I think particularly, obviously for the family, but also for the other 13, 14-year-old kids who were friends with Layla. And, you know, they shouldn't have to go through this sort of shit.
0: No, not at all. Not at all. It's a horrible thing for someone of that age to have to go through, and I think it makes it even more crucial that council and the relevant service providers are there to help and support. Yeah. And on that, I should make sure that I acknowledge and sincerely thank the Victoria Police and all the emergency services personnel, including volunteers and plenty of different agencies over the last week, Robbo. Their professionalism and compassion has been incredible, and we're going to need them for a long time yet. So that's for sure.
1: Yeah, no, certainly. All right, moving on. This week, council meeting, what's on the agenda?
0: Yeah, it seems a bit silly. We didn't worry about normal council operational business from home, but we do have a council meeting on Wednesday night, and there's a couple of big ticket items, certainly. Council is joining another 32 councils in advocacy around the glass out, and just, I guess, the great unknown around the guidelines for requiring the extra bin. Bullock is no different to a lot of other resource poor councils, and we don't believe our ratepayers should have to pay for that extra bin if it's not required. And we think as a small rule, we can do things outside of the generic options to make sure we're doing the right thing when it comes to recycling glass. So there'll be a notice of motion with regard to that. And there's also the award of the Bullock-wide flood study, which I know you've heard me talk about plenty of times. So that's a really exciting project that we'll be rolling out and will give us a better understanding of how Mother Nature wants Bullock to drain towards Lake Tyrrell in the future.
1: Yeah.
0: And hopefully mitigate any harsh floods in the future.
1: Yep, fair enough. Just talk about the recycling of the bottles. I know some, I don't know if it's all, but some of the recycle centres don't take wine bottles. So I went to one recently and the guy said, no, we don't take them. And I said, oh, there's a few in there. And so he had to empty them out as he goes. It was becoming a little embarrassing there towards the end, Dan. He kept looking at me, throwing these bottles.
0: Just how many you had to take home, you think?
1: Well, thankfully he got rid of them for me. I didn't have to take them home. But, you know, you feel like that school kid shamed in front of everyone when they're doing it. And there's a big line up behind me. I'm going, oh, hell. But anyway, man's got to have a hobby, Dan. Hey?
0: Well, we don't even have a... it's only two of our towns qualify for the container deposit scheme. So our small towns have already taken initiative, and I know particularly in Birchip, there's a group of people that have been recycling for quite some time now and raised thousands of dollars for the local hospital. So we think like many things, Robbo, our small communities will be able to take care of ourselves in this space.
1: Yeah.
0: And we won't require the more expensive option.
1: Yeah, fair enough. Good on you, Dan. Listen, have a great week and amongst the sadness, and we'll talk again next week.
0: Yeah, Robbo, can I just reiterate that I'd encourage all people, young and old, to look out for each other. We've got a half few months coming up, and please continue to check our social media pages for links, any support available, and.

0: just know Shire's role is there to help and there to coordinate.
1: Yeah. No, well said. Good on you, Dan. Thank you.
0: Cheers, Robbie.
1: Dan McLaughlin from Blokeshire on the Wake Up Call, 10 to 8.
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0: Gold Centre Victoria FM 98.3 AM 1071. It's Robbo here this morning. Things you were told as a kid, weird things that you believed as a kid. That was our topic on Facebook. Some interesting ones too. There's always the wags. Trickle down economics and affordable housing was one. It's from Lucas with a couple there. Jennifer used to think that fires would go out at night time, then start burning again the next day. O'Connor says Kemba the White Lion was going to die when the ship sunk. Stephen said, when my kidneys were failing, eating kidney beans would fix them. That's what his parents said. Wendy says that you found babies in cabbage patches. You might have found a couple of people in the cabbage patch in the process of making babies, but I don't know about that. Norma, her dad told her when they were very young that Pop, their grandpa, died watching Robin Hood, caused by an arrow. God, Norma, what's your dad like doing that to little kids? And then there's the regulars, of course, Denise, not eating the crust will make your hair go curly. She has to straighten hers. Margaret said, my mum telling me that if I didn't let her dig out a splint or a tree would grow there. Oh, nice. TV giving you square eyes. And Helen says, if you swallowed a watermelon seed, then a watermelon plant would grow inside you. All right, let us know some of those weird things that you were taught as a kid and told as a kid and that you believed back in the day as well. On the way, we've got the Celebration Hub and we're going to be talking about the Sheep and Wool Show, and they are after help possibly from you. So listen up for opportunities to get involved.
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15: G'day, it's Tom Parry with your local news. The Victorian Coalition is promising a $5 billion road maintenance package, having confirmed the commitment earlier this morning. This forms part of an election commitment that will also see the re-establishment of the Better Roads Victoria Agency and a full audit of Victoria's road network within 6 months, provided the Liberals and Nationals win office in November. The parties claim their plan will lift the standards of the state's roads back to where they should be. Passengers on the Swan Hill, Echuca and Maryborough train lines are getting the option to tap on with a bank card, phone or smartwatch thanks to the installation of new MyKey readers. The state government says 108 readers are being rolled out at 37 V-Line stations that currently rely on paper tickets or e-tickets. They'll be switched on later this year, allowing tap-and-go travel at every train station across Victoria. Meantime, V-Line commuters can take advantage of 2 days' worth of free travel from today. The initiative was announced by Premier Jacinta Allen late last week following a network outage that saw its entire train fleet halted, while those who were impacted by the outage are strongly encouraged to apply for compensation through V-Line's website. Be sure to slow down if you're heading past a school this week. Term 3 is getting underway in Central Victoria, meaning reduced speed zones are being enforced. They apply between now and 9:30 on weekday mornings and again between 2:30 and 4 in the afternoons until September 18th. Taking a look at local sport now, and the Bendigo Footy League played through round 12 over the weekend. Strathfield say put itself back on top of the senior ladder with a come-from-behind victory against Gisborne, booting 6 unanswered goals in the final term to win by 12 points. Meantime, South had an 81-point victory in their clash with Castlemaine.
14: Human ISA Mitre 10, building with Bendigo since 1880. Gold Central Victoria, national news now.
16: Morning, I'm Robert Clement. The US has carried out more strikes on Iran overnight, claiming to have hit 140 military targets. American ambassador to NATO Matt Whitaker justifying it on Fox News.
17: President Trump, if shipping is attacked or if the Iranians want to act belligerent, then he will respond with overwhelming force.
16: Australian cancer researcher Richard Scollier will be farewelled at a state funeral at the Sydney Opera House today. The 59-year-old, who died from brain cancer last month, is credited with saving thousands of lives through his groundbreaking melanoma research. Aussie unis will be forced to tighten up their action around racism and anti-Semitism. They'll be required to strengthen their complaint processes and adopt recognised definitions of hate and anti-Semitism. And the coalition is set to overhaul its nuclear policy with a plan to allow data giants to build their own reactors to power their AI data centres. Yannick Sinner's almost $5 million richer after beating Alexander Zverev in the men's final at Wimbledon overnight. In AFL, Dean Solomon is urging Bombers fans to be patient after last night's 90-point drubbing at the hands of Brisbane.
18: For our members and supporters, and we want you to stick strong and be patient and understand that we're in this for the medium to long term, and that's how we're going to build it, and there is no shortcut here.
16: And in NRL, Melbourne Storms down the Titans by 22 points. Earlier, the Cowboys beat Manly 19-18.
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14: Gold Central Victoria weather for Five Flags Hotel Castlemaine.
0: So today, showers around central Victoria and temperatures 13 for Bendigo and Maryborough, 12 for Castlemaine and Ballarat. Then tomorrow, a shower or two clearing in Maryborough, showers elsewhere, Bendigo, Maryborough 15, Castlemaine 14 and Ballarat 12. Steady all morning, 9 degrees at Epsom and Eureka, it's 7 degrees.
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0: So, as mentioned in the news by Tom, school zone's now in operation. It's dark and still a bit damp out there, so please be very careful as the kids go back to school for the next term, okay? Coming up, Celebration Hub. If you want to celebrate something with us, very easy. Just go to goldcentralvictoria.com.au, fill out the details there, and we will put it on the air for you and put you in the draw for a $50 voucher to the Queen's Arms Hotel. Also talking sheep and wool show in this half hour as well. The countdown is on. 6 past 8. It's Gold Central Victoria.

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2: Yep, that is all you have to do, and you'll be in the draw come Feel Good Friday for that $50 voucher to the Queen's Arms Hotel. Now, this morning, a very special celebration. Kay and Les from Strathdale, their 60th wedding anniversary. 60 years married. That is fantastic. And all the very best to you guys. I hope you have a wonderful day. Oh, I don't know where that came from. But yes, a studio audience, a round of applause. Okay, and Les, that'd be nice, wouldn't it, to send you off for a lovely meal at the Queen's Arms Hotel so you could win that come Friday. It's 11 past 8, Gold Central Victoria.

0: Gold Centre, Victoria, FM 98.3 AM 1071. The Wake Up Call with Robbo. Tom's back today with the morning show after 8.30. This coming weekend, it is the 2026 Australian Sheep and Wool Show, and it's going to be fantastic. We'll be there broadcasting live, by the way. Friday, Chris will be there from 12 till 4, and I'll be there from 10 till 2 on Saturday, and that's all thanks to Alltech Leanit and Santons of Bendigo. It's going to be a great day and a great weekend, and Sue Opie is the lady in charge. She is the CEO. How's the countdown going, Sue? How are you coping? Hang on, your phone there is as dodgy as maybe take a step to the left and stick a leg in the air.
1: Okay, how's that? Is that better, Robert?
0: Marginally. A couple of more steps and we'll see.
1: How's that, Robert?
0: Perfect. Hey, we got there in the end.
1: So, sorry about that. We're relocating the office to a temporary office up at the showgrounds at the moment, and of course getting everything sorted. So there's a lot going on.
0: Yeah, I bet. Now you're after volunteers for the weekend as well. Tell us what's involved here.
1: Look, Robbo, tomorrow is penning day, and that's where we put all the sheep pens up in both the two big pavilions. A huge job, and of course the actual sheep show is run by volunteers. And what we do on this day is we call for volunteers to come and help us out. We need a bit of muscle. We'll give you a breakfast, a lunch. We'll even shout you some tickets to the show. If you'd like to get amongst it and find out what it's like behind the scenes with the show, pop your head into the back pavilion around 8:30 tomorrow morning, and we'll give you a breakfast to get you started, but we'd appreciate whatever help we could get.
0: Okay, so yeah, it's as simple as roll up. You don't have to be a sheep expert or anything like that.
1: No. If you've got a bit of muscle and you don't mind a little bit of heavy hard work, we would love to see you helping us out tomorrow.
0: Oh, that's great. All right. Well, hopefully people will answer the call there. Now, a couple of other things. The parking situation can always be a little challenging, but you're running shuttle buses.
1: Yeah, so because of the showgrounds redevelopment this year, we haven't been able to use the oval for parking. So parking is a little bit tricky. So what we've done is we've organised, instead of just running one bus every hour from the train station, we're now running a bus every 30 minutes, a shuttle bus, but it's also going to be going from the train station to the Tom Flood Centre and then up to the showgrounds. And, of course, there's opportunities for parking at the Tom Flood Centre if you struggle to get to park up near the train station.
0: Yeah. No, well, that's very handy because it's always one of the biggest pains, you know, at the best of times, and particularly then with no oval available. That's pretty important, that's for sure. And I guess the other thing, Sue, is to talk about the fact that you don't have to wait and line up at the gate to get your tickets. You can get in ahead of time and organise that too.
1: Oh, absolutely. I would strongly recommend to purchase your ticket online before you get there, because that means you don't have to queue up. You can just walk straight in through the gate.
0: Wow.
1: Makes it a lot easier.
0: Certainly does, that's for sure. Well, Sue, we're going to check in with you a bit later in the week and just see how the final couple of days are going leading up to it. But sounds like it's all under control, and just hope we get a bit of decent weather.
1: Yes. I haven't checked this morning, but I did check yesterday. I think it's looking at about 13, 14, 15 and no rain, and that's the most important thing.
0: Absolutely. Terrific stuff. Yeah. Sue, always good to chat. Take care. Good luck with it all, and we'll talk to you a bit later in the week.
1: Absolutely, Robbo. Thanks for the call.
0: Good on you. Sue Opie, the CEO of the 2026 Australian Sheep and Wool Show. It is going to be an absolute ripper. 19 past 8 now.
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Old Central Victoria, FM 98.3, AM 1071. Hey, here's a nice story. It's from the Maryborough Giants Football Netball Club. After more than 20 years of volunteering, Justin Broad's been recognised as one of Australia's local barbecue legends as part of Bunnings' nationwide Legend of the Tongs search, celebrating the unsung volunteers who keep the grassroots footy clubs alive. From coaching, serving on the committee, to cooking barbecues, marking the ground, helping feed thousands of community events, Justin's played a great role in guiding the club through the merger with the Royal Park Footy Club, and now the Giants are also preparing to play finals for the first time as a merged club. And that's proof of what a dedicated group of volunteers can achieve. That is fantastic. And well done to you, Justin.

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6: G'day, it's Tom Parry with your local news. Today and tomorrow sees free travel being offered on all V-Line services, meaning you won't need to tap on or off when travelling between towns on a train or bus. This follows a network outage that saw V-Line's entire train fleet halted last week, with those who were impacted by the outage strongly encouraged to apply for compensation through the V-Line website. Meantime, commuters on the Maryborough, Echuca and Swan Hill train lines are getting the option to tap on with their bank card, phone or smartwatch thanks to the installation of new MyKey readers. The state government says 108 readers are being rolled out at 37 V-Line stations that currently rely on paper tickets or e-tickets. They'll be switched on later this year, allowing tap-and-go travel at every station in the state. Residents of Greater Bendigo's Lockwood Ward will return to the polls following the death of their local representative. The city confirmed the passing of Donna Nicholas on Friday, with its mayor and CEO, plus a number of MPs, all paying tribute. Ms. Nicholas had served as a councillor for less than 3 months, having been elevated to the role in a by-election. $50,000 of federal government funding has been secured to help bring a veteran support hub to Bendigo, with the cash going toward the Bendigo District RSL to help it develop a business case. This comes in the wake of a $5 million commitment made during last year's election. Member for Bendigo Lisa Chesters said the project will ensure that the services and support that veterans and their families need are co-located at the one site. And briefly in sport, the Bendigo Strikers are now sitting fourth on the championship ladder in the Victorian Netball League after beating Casey 59-46 yesterday in Juniton.
7: G-O-L-D.
8: Morning, I'm Rob McLennan. The US has carried out more strikes on Iran overnight, claiming to have hit 140 military targets. American ambassador to NATO, Matt Whitaker, justifying it on Fox News.
9: President Trump, if shipping is attacked or if the Iranians want to act belligerent, then he will respond with overwhelming force.
8: Australian cancer researcher Richard Scollier will be farewelled at a state funeral at the Sydney Opera House today. The 59-year-old, who died from brain cancer last month, is credited with saving thousands of lives through his groundbreaking melanoma research. Aussie unis will be forced to tighten up their action around racism and anti-Semitism. They'll be required to strengthen their complaint processes and adopt recognised definitions of hate and anti-Semitism. And the coalition is set to overhaul its nuclear policy with a plan to allow data giants to build their own reactors to power their AI data centres.
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0: Showers today. Bendigo and Maryborough 13, Castlemaine and Ballarat 12. Tomorrow, shower or two. Clearing in Maryborough, showers elsewhere. Bendigo, Maryborough 15, Castlemaine 14, Ballarat 12 degrees.
5: 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Everything hospitality. Woodward Road, Golden Square. Now, until noon, this is Mornings with Tom Elliott.
7: It is 25 to 9. Good morning. Well, in my municipality, we have four bins. We have the so-called FOGO bin for household waste. We never use the food scraps and so forth. We have the general rubbish bin, we have the recycling bin, and we have the purple littered bin for glass. Now, I say this, I raise it, because I think the days of the purple littered bin may soon be drawing to a close. Last week, I got a letter from the city of Yarra. Dear resident, they obviously know me well. Dear resident, changes to your purple littered glass recycling bin collection. From July of this year, 2026, your purple-lidded glass recycling bin will be only collected every 4 weeks. Every 4 weeks? About half the councils in Victoria roll these things out. It's supposed to be compulsory. It's cost them collectively tens of millions of dollars to make the new bins and send them out to everybody and have separate collection and so forth for them. And suddenly, they are so spectacularly unsuccessful that they're only going to be collected every 4 weeks. So here's our sort of monthly rubbish collection sort of schedule. Week one, rubbish only. Week two, recycling and rubbish, but not glass. Week three, rubbish only. Week four, rubbish and glass. Rinse, repeat. I just can't believe it. I mean, if it was such an amazing idea for every council to have to compulsorily roll out purple-lidded glass recycling bins, why is the city of Yarra now winding back the recycling to only once every 4 weeks? Anyway, after 9 o'clock, we'll speak to the mayor of the city of Yarra, Stephen Jolly. But if you have a glass recycling bin and you like using it, 133693, their days could be numbered. Now, I have a theory about this, and it's only a theory. We'll test it later on, that the success of the container deposit scheme has been such that, in fact, we don't really need glass recycling anymore because people are going and collecting the glass containers and getting 10 cents each at the container deposit scheme places. So that might be the reason. Anyway, I think it was an ill-thought-out policy. 133693, mornings at 3aw.com.au. Also today, I've said many times in the past, if you want to be the next government here in the People's Republic of Victoria, fix the potholes. Now, this has fallen on deaf ears. My daughter, who is learning how to drive, I've trained her to say when we hit or approach a pothole, of which there are a great number on our roads, she says, "Thank you, Jacinta," if we hit one. "Thank you, Jacinta." And if it's an old one, and there's plenty of old ones out there, "Thank you, Dan." Now, maybe we're being a bit harsh on Dan Andrews and Jacinta Allen. But finally, the Coalition, the Liberals under Jess Wilson, have come up with a policy. We're going to speak to the Shadow Minister for Roads, Denny O'Brien, later on. But they want to spend $5 billion over 4 years. Okay, that's about $1.25 billion a year. Now, at the moment, the budget, the annual budget for fixing potholes is somewhere between $900 and $950 million. So this is about a 30% increase in pothole repair money. Now, how it'll work and whether they can deploy it straight away and whether they'll catch up with the enormous backlog of potholes and how long that will take, we'll find out later on. But finally, we have a policy, $1.25 billion a year, which is about 30% more than current, for 4 years to fix potholes. Good policy. 133693, mornings at 3aw.com.au. Also, you would have seen last week the rapturous reception that India's Prime Minister Mr. Modi got when he came here to Australia. I mean, why not? There's about 1 million Australians who are of Indian descent. And I think it's our biggest source of new migrants these days. Anyway, the Prime Minister was quick to unveil new trade relationships with India, and all that's good. I mean, we actually do have things in common with India. 1 million people who live here who are of Indian descent. About a third of Indians speak English. They love playing cricket, so that's enough commonality between the two countries. But here's a weird thing. One of the trade deals we signed with India is to export a lot more uranium to them. And why not? I mean, India is going to increase its nuclear power generation times 10. So whatever it is now, times 10 over the next 15 years. It's all about electrification and defeating climate change. So here we are. We sell them the uranium. Do we use the uranium here in Australia? No, we don't. It's just bizarre. India sees they've got a growing population. People are going electric with, you know, with cars and more houses being hooked up over there and people using white goods and that sort of thing. And they say nuclear power is the solution. And the Australian Prime Minister says, well, we've got the uranium, we'll send it to you, except we don't use it here in Australia. And we are facing the same challenges. Data centres, it's one of the new growth industries in this country, they are power hogs. EVs are on the rise. You know, the proportion of EV sales, the total car sales, has doubled this year versus last year. That trend is not going away. Again, that's more power demand. Going back to the Premier, Jacinta Allen, she wants all of us to rip out the gas appliances, the hot water, the stovetop, that sort of thing in our house, and replace them with electric equivalents. All this, plus population growth, is going to increase power demand here. Nuclear power is the obvious solution. The Indian government realises it. We are going to sell them the uranium, which we won't use here. 133693, mornings at 3aw.com.au. And on a lighter note, or is it, for the last, I guess, decade, women roughly my age who are called Karen have had a terrible time, but because we all know what a Karen is. It's a woman who demands to see the manager and complains about things in restaurants and shops and so forth. Anyway, I feel a bit sorry for all the Karens out there. And if you're my age, you know, Generation X and above, I mean, a lot of girls were christened Karen, not so much these days. But a survey of 2,000 Americans says that almost one in five people judge someone solely by their first name. So Karen is the most cited name, and that's unfortunate if you are called Karen. But if you're a guy and you're called Chad or Donald or even John or Damien, you get negatively judged. Are you the sort of, do you judge someone by their name? Remember, by and large, we don't get to choose our own names. Our parents do that for us. Anyway, one in five Americans judges people solely by their first name. Is that you? 133693, mornings at 3aw.com.au. Let's go to a few calls. Kat, what have you seen?
10: Hello. Well, we're dealing very nicely with the byproduct of Daniel Andrews and Jacinta Allen down here in Rosanna, where we're protesting the removal of 372 trees for the construction of a level crossing and bike path, which we were never told about, yes. Neither was the council.
7: Yes. Someone rang me about this about a month or so. I think it was 6 weeks ago. So these are... Is there a central median strip and there's a whole lot of gum trees on that?
10: It's along the rail corridor. So they are wholesale clearing the entire rail corridor and they didn't let anybody know.
7: Right, they, and it's mainly gum trees and things?
10: Yeah, that's right.
7: Okay, and almost so 400 trees.
10: Yep, that's right. And we've been contacted by residents from as far as the Nepean Highway, Essendon, Montmorency, Surrey Hills, Mount Albert, to say, oh my God, they're doing it to you too. That's what they did to us. So Jacinta Allen, as the then Minister for Transport Infrastructure, removed the controls and the planning scheme to allow local governments and communities to have input into the design.
7: Okay, so I'll tell you what, Kat, stay on the line, we'll get your details. I am aware of this issue and it's one of those things. You've got a government that's in league with the Greens, but we do want to have level crossing removals, which is a good thing, cutting down 370-plus gum trees in Rosanna. Kat, look, thank you. We'll have a look at that and you could find yourself in the running for the weekly prize. It's a $1,000 voucher to spend at Imp Jewellery. They're the handmade and remodelling specialist. And, of course, on Friday, if you win that, automatically you'll be in the draw for the yearly Word on the Street prize, $60,000 towards a Mercedes of your choice, thanks to Mercedes-Benz Brighton. And when you think trading in, think Mercedes-Benz Brighton. They promise to better any trade-in price on all makes and models. Andrew, good morning.
11: Morning, Tom. Love your show.
7: Thank you.
11: We're in Frankston South, so we come under the Frankston Council.
7: Yes.
11: I'm fortunate enough to pay an additional cost to have two yellow bins, two green bins, a red bin, and the purple bin. And we only get our purple bin picked up every month as well. And I have no choice, but once the purple bin is filled, I then put the rest of the wine bottles or jam jars in the yellow bin.
7: Yes, yes, mate. It's the jam.
11: No choice.
7: Yeah, the jam and the Vegemite jars. I agree. Not the wine bottles. Well, Andrew, it's just that this was a state emergency. I think it was back in 2020 or thereabouts, the state declared that every single council had to move to four bins. So the FOGO bin, the general rubbish bin, the recycling bin, and the purple lidded glass bin. And yet here we go. We've got the People's Republic of Yarra and the City of Frankston saying we're only going to pick up the glass bin once every 4 weeks. It's hardly worth having it. 133693, mornings at 3aw.com.au. Thank you, Andrew. I must say the Mayor of Frankston, who I've interviewed before, he's been away from his post for several months now. Something weird is going on. He was all cock-a-hoop last year about having Frankston's own Department of Foreign Affairs, and Frankston was going to have its own sort of subset of the council, which would deal with sister city relationships and things overseas, and it's all gone very quiet now. 133693, mornings at 3aw.com.au. More calls, more emails ahead. We're going to have a look more at the disappearance of the purple-lidded glass recycling bin? And if you've been to the supermarket recently, no big surprises here, but supermarket prices on average have gone up 17.5% in just 3 years. That's well above the rate of inflation. We'll look at that too. Calls and emails ahead at 8:45.
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1: 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I'm Alan Tekkers, and this is the Failed Footballer Podcast. 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
8: It is 12 to 9. A lot of emails coming in. Mornings at 3aw.com.au. Stuart says, in Macedon Ranges, we were one of the early adopters of the glass bins, the purple-lidded ones. He says, they're only collected here every 4 weeks. And Mark says, in Wangaratta, the glass recycling bins are only collected every 3 months. Well, how would you remember that? And on nuclear power, Ian says, the reason we don't use it here is that voters don't want it. Well, maybe, Ian, but if it was bipartisan, what I don't understand is, how is it okay to sell lots more Australian uranium to India to battle, you know, climate change and electrification and all the issues that we face here as well, and yet it's not okay to use it here? Rowan, good morning.
9: Good morning, Tom. Before I ask the question, I'm a voter and I want nuclear power. But when you get the shadow minister on, could you ask him where he got that, please? Could you ask him where he got this $4 or $5 billion? Has he done a cost analysis? Has he consulted with people about the state of the roads? Because if this balloons out, we're going to have another Labor all over again.
8: Well, maybe, Rowan, but I mean, I think there are some areas of expenditure where money simply has to be spent, and there are some where it is optional. So some of the big build, I would argue, has not been well spent, certainly in terms of cost overruns. But potholes is not building a new thing. It is simply repairing a thing that we already have. And clearly we're using it, because otherwise the potholes wouldn't exist in the first place. So, and there, I think it was 3 or 4 years ago, the state government only spent, it was 15 or 18% of its annual pothole repair budget. Essentially, they had to plug a hole somewhere else in the budget. They simply didn't repair the roads that year. And now we are chasing our tails trying to catch up. But look, I'll put all that to Danny O'Brien. He's the Shadow Minister for Roads and Road Safety. He'll join us straight after the 11 o'clock news. Peter, good morning.
10: Yeah, Tom, good morning. How are you?
8: Yeah, good, Peter.
10: Yeah, Tom, just regarding these bins, right? We're in the Whittlesea, they've always been 4 weeks collections. I'm not sure why Yarra's changed from 2 to 4, and
8: that's
10: really an issue. It's not that hard to work it out.
8: It's not hard, but I guess the point is,

0: Yarra's had the purple littered bins for 6 years now. They were introduced in 2020, and it's been fortnightly for the 6 years, and suddenly it's only monthly. I suspect what's changed, Peter, is the container deposit levy. I reckon people are actually going around and rummaging in people's bins and taking out all the containers for which you get money. That might be the issue. Or it might just be that people still throw them in their recycling bins, or maybe people are drinking less, or God knows what. Thank you, Peter. But the change is interesting. Yarra, when these were introduced, was a very green council. It was dominated by the Greens. And they trumpeted, and I've got their press release from back in 2020, they trumpeted being an early adopter of the purple-littered glass recycling bins. And suddenly they're going from collecting them fortnightly to only collecting the money. It could just be that they're short of money themselves. Monthly, I should say. 1-3-6-9-3. Hayden, good morning.
1: Tom, good man, go Blues. I'll be quick.
0: Don't know about that after Saturday night, but anyway.
1: I moved to Sale in 2023 and to get in the housing market. Anyway, I couldn't believe it. There was two rubbish bins, obviously, your cardboard and your papers and your general waste. And I'm like, where's the third green waste? My mother's had it in Ringwood since the 90s. Anyway, I rang the local council and, oh, we're going to get it 2024. And then anyway, due to infrastructure, anyway, they've only just got it in 2026. They've only just got the green waste bin. So it's funny how to compare. You're talking about four bins. Sale of Victoria is very behind the times.
0: Well, Hayden, it's an interesting point, isn't it? Because one of the things that makes me think we shouldn't even have councils in the first place is that, as well as having, you know, 79 different town planning departments around the state, which means if you're an architect or a builder, it's a nightmare, or just someone wanting to, you know, rebuild your own house. But they all have different bin systems. So I know Mornington Peninsula Shire still works on three bins rather than four. You said Sale has been two up until recently. And here we've got the city of Yarra having introduced the glass recycling bin quite early back in 2020. It's going from fortnightly now to four weekly or monthly collection. Terry, hello. Terry's gone. Joseph, good morning.
2: G'day, Tom. How are you going?
0: Yeah, good, Joseph.
2: Look, Tom, I'm just ringing in regards to supporting one of the previous callers for the Rosanna Level Crossing Removal Project. Look, it's just I've gone through it in my suburb. The Level Crossing Removal Project, they'll come through, they'll remove any tree that they need. And in our case, it was in excess of 150 trees.
0: And whereabouts are you, Joseph?
2: Mary Beck, and the project was the Moreland to Bell.
0: Yeah, I know. And okay.
2: There was a lot of residents that tried their hardest to stop it. So my advice is to the resident in Rosanna and all the residents there, put your energy into campaigning to get rid of this Labor government, because there's no point with the level crossing removal. It's a done deal.
0: Yeah.
2: Just they'll come through and do as they please.
0: Yeah, and they'll do it in one day. Look, Joseph, you're right. That was Kat who rang us about 10 or 15 minutes ago from Rosanna. She says over 370 primarily gum trees are about to be chopped down to facilitate the level crossing removal. And look, if it has to be done, it has to be done. I know when they straightened up the Western Highway, a similar thing happened, and Indigenous groups got very upset because some sacred tree was going to be damaged or cut down. But make the point. Don't just do it in the dead of night. Now, Brad joins us. What have you seen, Brad?
3: Yeah, Tom, normal 1 litre petrol has gone up 40 cents a litre at the corner of Canterbury Road and Liverpool Road in Kilsyth. That's just for the standard, the normal 91 octane unleathered, yeah.
0: So is it not north of $2 a litre?
3: Yeah, $1.99.
0: Ooh, all right.
3: Yep.
0: Well, yeah, I filled up. My car has to have 95 or E10, and it was only $1.66. But look, I suspect it's part of the price cycle. It may be linked to the fact that the US and Iran are back at loggerheads over the Strait of Hormuz again. Not that that should really affect local service stations in the short term. All right, we've got a servo, Canterbury Road, Liverpool Road intersection there in Kilsyth. Standard unleaded, $1.99 a litre. And Brad, you could also be in the running for the weekly word on the street prize, $1,000 to spend at Imp Jewellery. And then there's the yearly prize, $60,000 towards a Mercedes of your choice, thanks to Mercedes-Benz Brighton. 1-3-6-9-3 at 5.
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0: The 9 o'clock news with David Armstrong coming up in a moment. After the news, we're going to speak to the Municipal Association of Victoria about purple litter glass recycling bins. Is their day drawing to an end? My municipality, the City of Yarra, is now only going to collect them every 4 weeks. They announced a great fanfare 6 years ago, fortnightly collection of these things. I do wonder if the container deposit scheme is the reason this is happening. Also want to look at rising prices in the supermarkets. The average basket of groceries is up 17.5%. That's almost 6% a year over the last 3 years. And Pam the Bird, I know this happened a week ago, but is Pam the Bird art or vandalism? To me, the answer's obvious. 133 693.
4: 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Gold Central Victoria. National news now.
14: 12 degrees in Melbourne. Showers increasing atop today. 16. It's 9 o'clock. Good morning. I'm David Armstrong. The federal government's moving to reassure Australians our fuel supply is secure despite renewed conflict in the Middle East. Tehran has declared the Strait of Hormuz closed after exchanging strikes with US forces in the region. Donald Trump insists the crucial shipping route remains open. Home Affairs Minister Tony Burke says Australia's fuel reserves remain higher than when the war began.
15: If you rewind back to the start of the conflict, where our opponents were trying to get people to panic about it, the way we've just calmly been making sure that for the different forms of fuel, for petrol, for diesel, for aviation gas, just making sure that Australian stocks are secure puts us in good stead.
14: Protesters are blocking the removal of nearly 400 trees from a rail corridor at Rosanna. The trees are set to go to make way for a level crossing removal and a bike path. One of the protesters, Kat, has told Tom Elliott there's been no consultation at all.
16: They, Jacinda Allen, as the then Minister for Transport Infrastructure, removed the controls and the planning scheme to allow local governments and communities to have input into the design.
14: The coalition's proposing data centres, which consume huge amounts of energy, be exempted and be allowed to build small modular nuclear reactors. The plan would enable private capital to fund and build reactors to run the centres, which would otherwise place a critical drain on the public power grid. Cricket's back on Australia Day. The Big Bash final will be played on January 26 next year. Cricket Australia conceding it is a culturally sensitive date. It claims the absence of an Australia Day match in the past 2 years was down to scheduling issues. CA dropped the term Australia Day from all of its marketing 5 years ago. That prompted criticism from then Prime Minister Scott Morrison. 2,500 people are expected at Sydney Opera House this morning to honour the life of Professor Richard Scollier. Here's Chris McCarthy.
17: The former Australian of the Year passed away last month, aged 59, after a three-year battle with brain cancer. Before the service begins at 11 o'clock, a peloton from Tour de Cure will arrive at the Opera House forecourt, commemorating Scollier's rides for the charity whilst battling cancer himself. The Prime Minister, Governor-General, New South Wales Premier and Professor Scollier's family will deliver tributes and eulogies to honour the pioneer. Peter Garrett and Martin Rotzi of Scollier's favourite band Midnight Oil, as well as Kate Miller-Heidke, will perform in the concert hall. Chris McCarthy, Sydney.
14: Finance the dollar, 69.45 US.
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14: Essendon legend Matthew Lloyd has described Nate Caddy's contract extension as a blessing after the Bombers' 15-goal loss to Brisbane. The forward has signed a three-year deal, keeping him at the club until at least 2031. 3AW commentator telling the AFL website, hopefully it encourages other teammates to remain with the club.
18: Blessing that Caddy signed, because you know that Ridley, Merritt, you just hope there's not others, because, they need to stop the bleeding right now, because it probably can't get any worse.
14: Yannick Sinner has made it back-to-back Wimbledon crowns with a four-set win after dropping the first set against Alexander Zverev. It's the Italian's fifth Grand Slam title. Melbourne Storm is now just two games out of the NRL's top eight after a 22-18 win over the Gold Coast. And that's the latest news and sports.
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19: Showers today, Bendigo and Maryborough 13, Castlemaine and Ballarat 12. Tomorrow, shower or two, clearing in Maryborough, showers elsewhere. Bendigo, Maryborough 15, Castlemaine 14, Ballarat 12 degrees.
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23: On Gold Central Victoria, your say now with Tom Elliott for Cartridge Universe Bendigo. On 3AW and across Victoria, this is Tom Elliott.
0: It is 7 past 9. The bin wars in a moment. My municipality, the People's Republic of Yarra, sent me a letter last week saying the fortnightly glass bin collection has now moved back to just every 4 weeks. So we've got to redo the whole schedule. We'll work it out. But the point is, if it was such an important thing to do in the first place, and Yarra back in 2020 was one of the first councils to implement a glass-only recycling bin, why is it now being wound back to just once a month? Now, I suspect the container deposit levy blame is perhaps the wrong word. It is the reason. A lot of emails on this issue coming through. Kim says, I live in the city of Knox and we recently got a letter about changing our recycling bin lids from blue to possibly purple. Kim says, this is an unnecessary waste of money. It is bizarre how so many different councils have gone different ways on this. A statewide, we should have a nationwide consistent bin policy would be very welcome here. Why Mornington Peninsula Shire does it differently from, say, Frankston? They are neighbouring councils, is bizarre. And we have 79 councils in Victoria. About half of them have glass recycling bins, the other half does not. Adrian says, until recently, I couldn't actually fit 4 bins in my home. This is something the council needs to think about. Well, that's very true. Thank you, Adrian. Mike, good morning.
24: Good morning. Just wanted to say about the bird on the Balti Bridge. If it's not commissioned on a public asset or property, that is not art. That is graffiti, and graffiti is illegal.
0: Yeah, I couldn't agree more with you, Mike, and I only bring up Pam the Bird again because I know it was discussed extensively a week ago after the alleged graffiti vandal, Jack Gibson Burrell. I think he's back before the courts fairly soon. He was the one who held the police at bay for several hours on the top of the Balti Bridge. But a man called Sean Hossack, who runs a public art and placemaking agency, whatever that is. He's written this editorial in The Age today sort of saying we need to have a nuanced conversation about street art and graffiti and whatever. And I agree with you, it's not nuanced at all. And again, this varies from council to council. In some councils you can have a mural or something on your property, in other councils you cannot. If you as the property owner, in a legal fashion, give permission to an artist to draw something on the outside of your property, that is probably okay. If it is done in the dead of night or someone is abseiling down, whether it's public or private, if they have not asked permission, it doesn't matter what it is a picture of, that is vandalism. And I reckon the guy, Pam the Birdman, if indeed it is him, Jack Gibson Burrell, he should either clean up all the Pam the Birds himself. I mean, he put them there in the first place, so he can just go back up and it's on the, you know, the Princess Highway and the Balti Bridge, or if other authorities have to pay, it'll be probably hundreds of thousands, if not millions of dollars to remove them all. That should come out of his pocket. Okay, so the bins, I was surprised when I got this letter last week. I'll just, this is from the city of Yarra, the Yarra City Council. Dear residents, changes to your purple-littered glass recycling bin collection from July 2026, i.e. now, your purple-littered glass recycling bin will only be collected every 4 weeks instead of every 2 weeks. Our next guest, President of the Municipal Association of Victoria, Councillor Jennifer Anderson, good morning.
3: Morning, Tom.
0: What's going on here? I've got a press release from back in 2020 when Yarra introduced the purple-littered glass recycling bins. They said it's fantastic and it's a closed-cycle economy and how important it was and this sort of thing. And suddenly the number of collections per year is being halved. Well, what's going on? Is it the container deposit levy? Is it because people don't know how to use them? What do you think is happening?
3: Well, I can't comment on an individual council, but we do know that all our councils are going through business cases to do with the purple bins and glass separation, etc. So probably City of Yarra sat down and worked out what's best for our community and has decided that the 4 week will be more than two. But I think all councils, those ones that are saying we don't want the purple bin, are looking at their business cases. And what we've requested is, can the state government provide their business case as to why they feel every council needs to bring in the bin separation for the glass?
0: So is it a state government edict that says that every council has to offer a purple-littered glass-only recycling bin?
3: I believe it's that they have to have a form of being able to separate the glass for the community. So there are different ways they can do that, but they need to be providing, they've mandated at this stage by 2027, mid of the year, that they must have some form of glass separation for their community.
0: Does it, or how can it make sense that every council has different, well, they don't all have different bin policies, but so many of them do. For example, Mornington Peninsula Shire still has three bins, green waste, general rubbish and commingled recycling. But Frankston, which sort of sits, it's basically surrounded by Mornington Peninsula Shire, has separate glass-littered bins. Like, does it make sense that different councils have all these different rules?
3: Oh, look, it would be fantastic if there was sort of similarities across the state, in fact, across the whole of Australia. And the state government did bring out some draft guidelines to do this, but they've taken some time. And certainly from an MAV point of view, our councils would call for them to be released, and consistency would be a good thing. But we certainly don't want any council to be worse off, because some councils can process more in their bins than others. But if there is consistency, so people know what the bin lid means, knows what goes in each bin, the state government can support that education so everybody knows where waste goes, and also the education to stop waste in the first place and think about ways that we can improve recycling and make the manufacturers of that waste take on that responsibility.
0: Yeah, look, I've got to say, a few months ago, I parked next to or behind sort of Federation Square down Flinders Street a bit, and there is actually a container deposit machine there, and I watched several people with, you know, stolen supermarket trolleys queuing up with packed to the brim full of glass bottles and so forth. Is it possible that that has simply reduced the amount of glass containers floating around the place, hence, therefore, we don't need the bin so much?
3: Well, certainly the container deposit scheme does allow some glass, but at this stage, not all. So you'll still have, you know, your Dolmio jars, et cetera, you know, tomato sauce, et cetera, that may not be in there. So there will still be a certain amount of glass that's not in the container deposit scheme. And we've certainly called for an expansion of that container deposit scheme to make that easier. But again, it's up to each individual council to decide what is the best solution for their community.
0: I know you don't want to comment on individual councils too much, but I mean, 6 years ago, the city of Yarra was dominated by the Greens. I think the Greens had a majority on the city council. They don't now. Is it possible that just the politics have changed, that because it's no longer dominated by the Greens, you know, they're not so concerned about collecting these glass recycling bins every 2 weeks instead of every four?
3: Well, I think the beauty of local government is you're voting in individuals, not parties. And so it's up to the community to decide who their local elected representatives are. And one would hope that all elected representatives make the best decision on behalf of their community, for the environment, for finance, for health and wellbeing.
0: All right, thank you for your time, Councillor Jennifer Anderson there, President of the Municipal Association of Victoria. Look, it is another reason as to why maybe we don't get rid of councils, but we say to them, you will have the same town planning rules, you will have the same bin collection services. That way it's just the same across the state of Victoria. Anyway, 133693, mornings@3aw.com.au. More on bins in a moment. I want to talk about supermarket prices. I do the same weekly shop most Sundays, like it's a couple of amounts of food for dinner for two nights and about three school lunches. And I've noticed that what used to be $50 over, say, 5 years is now $80. Now, I don't think I've changed what I buy, so it doesn't surprise me at all that grocery prices have gone up 17.5% on average over the past 3 years. I do want to talk about Pam the Bird after 10, mainly because there is still so much confusion in Melbourne about what is graffiti and what is art. Like, some people say, oh, I like Pam the Bird. Well, okay, on that basis, would it be okay for Pam the Bird Man to come and spray paint it on the side of your car? And the answer is no, you probably wouldn't like that. To me, it's simple. If you have legal permission to do it, it's okay. If you do not have legal permission to do it, it is vandalism. We'll have a look at that. I want to look at our continued reluctance to embrace nuclear power. We're going to sell the Indians heaps more uranium. They want to multiply their nuclear power industry by 10 over the next 15 years, and we don't want to have a bar of that, except that we're happy to sell them the uranium. And after 11 o'clock, the Shadow Minister for Roads and Road Safety, the Coalition, has come out with a policy. On the face of it, I think it's a good one. They want to increase by 30% a year over 4 years the amount of money we spend fixing potholes, and not a moment too soon. Come and join us, 133693, mornings@3aw.com.au at 17 past.
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23: 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Good times made great.
0: It is 20 past nine. 1-3-6-9-3 is the number to call. 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Emails. Caroline says the Warrnambool City Council has had glass collection bins for a few years. They are still emptied fortnightly. I think they are a good idea. And also from Warrnambool, David says, recently I came to Melbourne on the train from there. I noticed the Pam the Bird was on nearly every building sign and everything that doesn't move. How does the idiot who doesn't afford all the paint? Good question. And John, also on the subject of graffiti, says, I've just returned from a holiday in Queensland. There was almost no graffiti in either the Brisbane or the Gold Coast areas. Well, I agree with you, John. We went to Queensland last year and we drove about 2 hours back to catch the flight back to Melbourne. And I was struck on the freeway. There was a little bit, but not much, compared to here. So whether it's just a different attitude, whether it's the fact that the banana benders take more pride in their public spaces, I don't know. But I think the problem is that there's too many people in Melbourne who have a confused attitude towards street art. If they see illegal graffiti, but they like it, they say, oh, well, that's okay. So it's going to be like, you know, a subjective issue. If I like the look of something, therefore it's okay, as opposed to just taking a legal approach. If you have permission, it's okay. If you do not have permission from the property owner, and there's no way whoever owns the Balti Bridge gave permission for Pam the Bird to appear at the top of it, if you don't have permission, it's vandalism. Peter, good morning.
10: G'day, Tom. Art on Country Silos is a real art. There is a website called Victorian Silo Art Locations. We don't need idiots graffiti on public or private spaces.
0: So I have seen those in country areas. So does someone ring up and say, I would like to do a mural on this silo, is that okay?
10: Yes, they get commissioned and they're done properly and they're absolutely beautiful if you get on the site to have a look at it. We don't need this idiot. He's even got this bird thing on Geelong silo at the station.
0: Yeah.
10: And Geelong being what they are too lazy to take it off. It's been there probably 12 months.
0: That's right. I've seen it just as you're coming into Geelong from Melbourne on the left-hand side, correct?
10: That's right.
0: Yeah.
10: Yep. Well, he's just an idiot.
0: I know. The thing is, if you drive from Melbourne to Geelong along the freeway, I think I once counted like 18 of them. And it's just the same thing over and over and over again. Thank you, Peter. Damien, hello.
11: Morning, Tom. How are you?
0: Good, Damien.
11: I've got a two-part question for you. The first one, with this deal with India that we're going to sell them the uranium, are we stupid enough to agree to buy back the byproduct of it, which is considerable more dangerous, and then bury it in our land?
0: I don't think we have to. But weirdly, Damien, there's technologies you can use to seal it, like into glass blocks and things. I think it's actually a business we should look into. We should say to the world, we'll sell you the uranium and then we'll charge you to bury it in the desert where, you know, effectively no one lives. Like, I think it's something we could make money out of, but we have an anti-nuclear government, except when we're selling uranium to India, so it's not going to happen. Thank you. But again, if nuclear reactors are so evil that we cannot, even though we do have one in Australia at Lucas Heights, which I might say produces the stuff that works in nuclear medicine, which is crucial to a lot of cancer treatments. So, I mean, if you argue against nuclear reactors, presumably if you have cancer, you would not want any form of nuclear medicine used on you. That's just by the by. But my point is this, if we're going to make money out of selling it to India, it can't be that bad. India is going to increase by 10 times its nuclear generation. And they're looking at data centres, looking at electrification, the rise of EVs, all the same things that we're looking at. And in America, you know, the Liberals here have got a plan to say maybe the data centres could build their own nuclear reactors. Well, it's probably not going to happen. But Microsoft in America a couple of years ago bought the old, I think it was the Three Mile Island nuclear reactor, which is just recommissioning precisely because it needs reliable 24-hour-a-day power to power its data centres. And we're trying to be a global player in these things. Again, you will not power data centres using wind and solar. Kim, good morning.
12: Morning, Tom. I'm not happy, Jan. You had a report about petrol earlier.
0: Yes.
12: In Kilsyth,
0: yes.
12: The United standard unleaded at, what, $1.99?
0: I think, yes, that's so, right.
12: So I went past the United in the basin, which was only $1.59. I thought, oh, I better quickly fill up now. That was for the green unleaded, because the other one I usually go to has gone up, so they're going to go up imminently, right? Anyway, I go in and fill up, drive past the one in Kilsyth. I'm sorry, but it's not $1.99. It was actually cheaper than what I just filled up on. I am not happy. $1.99 is 7-Eleven over the road.
0: Oh, well, he got confused about which one it was. All right, look, thank you, Kim. Again, look, this could be just part of the so-called petrol cycle where prices come down slowly over a matter of weeks and they suddenly ramp up and some service stations try it on and see if others will do the same thing. It could be a reaction to the news over the weekend that Iran and America are back at each other's throats and the Strait of Hormuz is closed again. I don't know. We'll try and find out later on. Kim, thank you. You could be in the running for the weekly, I should say the yearly Word on the Street prize. How about that? $60,000 towards a Mercedes of your choice, thanks to Mercedes-Benz Brighton. And until the end of this month, July 31st, book your premium express service between 1 and 3 o'clock, that's in the afternoon, and enjoy 20% off the cost of the service. 133693, Anthony, hello.
4: Good morning, Tom. Yes. I believe Pam the Bird should stay up there.
0: Why?
4: We're probably a day or two away from One Nation announcing the candidates for the Victorian state election. And then they can use it as an example of why we need a change of government in Victoria.
0: Well, you know, it's interesting, Anthony, because we're gonna talk to the Shadow Minister for Roads, Danny O'Brien, later on the program. They've announced, they being the coalition in Victoria, have announced a $5 billion over a four-year plan to fix potholes. That's $1.25 billion a year, which is a fair bit more than what's in the budget. I think the Labor budget's about 950 mil, so it's about a 30% increase. But when you think about it, graffiti is a similar thing. It is about cleaning up and maintaining assets that we already have. So whether it's the Balti Bridge or the side of every freeway or overhead signs. And I think that getting rid of graffiti and fixing potholes, which are both forms of maintenance, would go a long way to making people just feel a bit better and a bit more positive about Melbourne and Victoria in general. Thank you, Anthony. Well, Anthony says, leave Pam the Bird up there on the Balti Bridge as a reminder of the government's failings. But again, we have more graffiti in this city versus other Australian cities, not because people here are different, but because I think we have too many who have a confused attitude about it. They see street art as a viable form of art, which I just don't think it is. It can be, but it has to be legal. It can't be illegal, otherwise it becomes a free-for-all, which is what is happening. Kevin, good morning.
13: Morning, Tom. How are you going?
0: Yeah, good, Kevin.
13: I just reflect. I just wanted to go about the bird on the Balti Bridge. I drove through there yesterday with the wife, and we looked at it and didn't like it. But then I came up with an idea straight away, and she thought it was a great idea. And I thought, well, what a way to invite tourism, whatever ourselves who live in Melbourne. That the two pylons, they're just two big, ugly grey pylons anyway that hold the bridge up there. Why don't we put two beautiful big arts on each side of the pylon? One reflecting Aboriginal and the other side reflecting something regarding Melbourne.
0: Absolutely.
13: It looks fantastic.
0: You could absolutely do that, and I agree with you. I mean, you've got, you know, as you say, they're just two giant concrete poles, so why not decorate them? But do so in a controlled manner. You know, invite artists to submit works or submit ideas for what they want to do and pick the best one and do it. And then maybe after 5 years you do it again and paint over it. But just having, you know, some idiot sort of climbing up there and then abseiling down in the middle of the night and putting yet another Pam the Bird illegally. Anyway, I hope they throw the book at him. I really do. At the very least, he should be forced to clean up all the mess he's made over the years. And that'll keep him going for a couple of decades, I would have thought. Or he pays the cost of doing it, which would have to be in the millions of dollars. 133693, mornings at 3aw.com.au. It is 9:30. News headlines now with David Armstrong. David, good morning.
14: Good morning. Good to see you in here.
0: Good to be back.
14: Excellent. You're moving very, very well, I noted earlier in the morning.
0: Yeah, my disco dancing career is back on. It's fantastic.
14: 10 o'clock news. Our headline news will be a terrible story out of Bangkok. 27 people have been killed in a pub fire there. Fire crews paddled for half an hour to control this. It's a really big fire. And there are fears there are still bodies inside the venue. You'll see the vision of this. It's as if it's a propane gas tank or something. It's shooting flames through the front door. Quite horrific. Cricket's back on Australia Day. The Big Bash final will be played on January 26 next year.
0: Now, I read this. We have put a call into Cricket Australia.
14: So have we.
0: And they're sort of reluctant to talk about it. So on one hand, they say cultural sensitivities mean we can't talk about Australia Day. On the other hand, cricket's a summer sport. It's a public holiday at the end of January. It's the perfect day to have the Big Bash finals. So they don't quite know what to do, do they?
14: Yeah, well, the last 2 years they have not played it on Australia Day. This has been down to, quote, scheduling issues. but it is back as of next year. We'll see how that plays out.
0: It's a bit like the Australian Open. I don't think they want to call it Australia Day. They just call it the 26th public holiday, as though it's just a random thing.
14: More than 35,000 trips to the hospital for school kids hurt in the playground and classrooms over the past 3 years. They're record numbers. 26% of a portion of these were put down to lunchtime footy.
0: Well, I read this and I thought, this is good. I mean, it means kids are playing.
14: This is good.
0: You know, falling off them. I mean, the monkey bars now have like a rubber sort of mat below them. In our days, it was concrete. And you hung on or you hurt yourself. Learned.
14: Monkey bars account for almost 60% of all playground injuries. Mm. That and that whirly gig thing.
0: It's fantastic.
14: The physics, if you get
0: fly
14: the
0: off.
14: Like you fly.
0: Yeah.
14: And in sport, Jannik Sinner has become the 10th man in the Open era doing back-to-back Wimbledon titles. He beat Alexander Zverev in four sets in the early hours of this morning. That's all there at 10.
0: Thank you, David. Yeah, I can't believe it. What is it? Mid-July. It's about as far away from Australia Day as you can be. And Cricket Australia wants to kick off this annual debate or hit it out of the park. So they have not played cricket on January the 26th the past couple of years. They've realised that's stupid. If you want to maximise the crowd for the Big Bash final at the MCG or wherever it is that they play it, have it on Australia Day. It is a public holiday. It's like the workers at the City of Yarra back in 2017. They said they didn't support Australia Day. I went to the town hall on Australia Day and there was no one at work. So they say they don't like it, but they don't mind taking the day off. Anyway, Cricket Australia just needs to get its, you know, get its head out of its backside. Like, seriously, acknowledge the public holiday. The public holiday is there for a reason. It is Australia Day. And I'll say this to the Australian Open. On one hand, you know, Tennis Australia wants the title. This is the Australian Open. On the other hand, they don't want to celebrate the holiday that is Australia Day. 133693, mornings at 3aw.com.au. More calls, more emails ahead. I want to talk about rising prices at the supermarket. I'm one of those people, I don't check the individual prices too much, but I buy pretty much the same things each week. And I've noticed that the cost of the stuff that I buy, maybe 5 years ago it was $50, now it's $80. And that is entirely consistent with this news that grocery prices on average are up almost 18% over the last 3 years, which is in excess of the general rate of inflation. 133693, mornings at 3aw.com.au at 27 to 10.
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7: 23 to 10, emails. Alpha says the reason that glass bin recycling bins are being moved to 4 days or four times, so once every 4 weeks rather than once every 2 weeks, that's in my municipality. He says 90% of households wouldn't fill a glass recycling bin every 2 weeks. Well, maybe, but look, I just don't understand. In 2020, I have the press release here. The People's Republic of Yarra says, we need to introduce a glass bin service. This is an important and necessary step in developing our circular economy and diverting waste from landfill. And now they're saying it's not so important. Stefan says the irony in the Pam the Bird protest was the perpetrator was trying to lower state taxes, but his act of vandalism means our taxes might go up. Well, was he trying to lower state taxes? I don't know. Anyway, speaking of things that aren't being lowered, your grocery bill, no surprise to anybody who shops at the supermarket, which is pretty much all of us. I started shopping at Aldi recently because not everything, but a fair bit of stuff is cheaper there. But a basket of the most basic groceries has surged by 17.5% over the past 3 years. That means the average household is now spending $700 more a year to feed their families than was the case just a few years ago. Now, things like flour is up a lot, dark chocolate is up a lot, instant coffee up a lot. Apples have doubled in price. Our next guest, consumer data spokesperson at Canstar, Eden Radford. Good morning.
8: Good morning. Thank you. How are you today?
7: Well, good. So, I mean, the rate of inflation over the past 3 years has probably averaged about 3.5% to maybe 4%. So that it's gone up a bit recently. And yet the rate grocery inflation is almost 6% per annum. Why is that, do you think?
8: Yeah, so, you know, grocery prices, if we look at the ABS sort of CPI, it tracks all sorts of things. So anything from your coffee, your jams, honeys and spreads, but also your meat, your fish, your seafood and your dairy. So meat in particular, you know, especially over the last year, has gone up the highest out of all of them. So your red meat, your lamb, your veal, and all of these things, including your apples, the most volatile when it comes to seasonal events or when different things are happening and can be impacted the most by seasonal events. So I think those things can then play a really major part in the inflation of items in particular. And that's why we're seeing that contributed to the food pricing over time.
7: But it can't be just seasonal, because if that was the case, you know, it'd be up and down. It wouldn't be up almost 6% a year over 3 years. I mean, I know that world cocoa prices have gone up a lot. There's been wheat problems in some parts of the world. But, you know, all of our apples are grown locally. I don't see why the price of a kilo of apples would have doubled.
8: Yeah, there's a few other things that can contribute to how much we're paying for the food. So the manufacturers or the farmers in particular, if you think about the things they're having to pay for over time, so, you know, rates, interest rates, for example, when they go up, you know, maybe the loans that they have, the interest on them go up and they have to pay more, or maintaining their machinery, maintaining, you know, the manufacturing that they have on their farm. As energy prices get higher, they're going to have to pay more for that electricity, which means they're going to have to charge more for the product that they're selling. So as these tiny sort of incremental things keep happening over time, and I think particularly over the last couple of years, they've sort of been really concentrated as we've had energy go up and we've had rates and then we've had, you know, some sort of seasonal situations. That's how it's now contributed to the price of, you know, the groceries that we end up having to pay as consumers, because not only are these manufacturers or these suppliers having to increase the prices, you've got the supermarkets who are running and managing their supermarkets as well, and the prices that are all into that. So it is, obviously, it's frustrating. It's not ideal. And this is why we are, unfortunately, when we go in there on our weekend and put out the food in the trolley, we are sort of the end point of all of these increases.
7: But see, the thing is, of course, we're pretty certain that farmers aren't making a whole lot of money here. So, yeah, no. Somewhere between the farm gate and what we pay at the checkout, things have got more expensive, and yet the people who make the food, the farmers, aren't making more money.
8: No, and it's definitely not a sort of a case of anybody, you know, definitely not for the farmers. I think we can agree that they are obviously doing a lot. I think, unfortunately, just the cost of running things and the cost of managing things is getting more expensive. We think about fertiliser. Fertiliser's been impacted with the Strait of Hormuz being closed. We've had a lot of the products that fertiliser is made of is stuck on those boats, which means that the demand for that in this country is then higher, which means the price of that goes higher, which means the farmers are going to have to buy it at a much higher cost and price. So it's things that are absolutely out of their control, and they are, you know, trying to maintain and run their business. And then it just sort of all gets added to by the time we get it in store. Supermarkets trying to keep the lights on and their staff paid, that gets higher. And so that's sort of why we are paying more.
7: All right, thank you for your time. Eden Radford there from Canstar, who looks at the prices of all those things. Look, not everything has gone up. Some things have gone down. So, you know, tuna, for example, is cheaper, but you probably call them staples. You know, flour is up 119%. Instant coffee up 73%. This is over 3 years. Apples have doubled. And the thing about those sorts of things is you can say, oh, well, give up coffee. But, you know, let's be honest. I mean, a coffee is seen as a staple, certainly in Melbourne. I mean, chocolate, probably we should be giving up. Flour, that's a staple. Without flour, you can't have bread, and most people eat bread. We should eat more fruit, and apples have got more expensive. I've noticed what I've started doing, and I'll take your call shortly. I mean, either do you cut back or do you buy the cheaper brand? I like to use a lot of olive oil in cooking. I think it's good for the heart and so forth. And now I just buy the supermarket brand. I'm pretty sure it's all the same stuff, but it's in a plastic bottle rather than a glass one, and it is noticeably cheaper, and no one has complained about the taste of it. 133693, mornings at 3aw.com.au. And it's easy to say it's probably the greedy supermarkets that are making money out of us between the farm gate and what we spend at the checkout, but I'm not sure that's true. If you look at, and I looked, it was about a few months ago now, but Coles' last profit report, their total profit after everything, after all costs and taxes, including, you know, company tax and whatever, was about $2.35 out of every $100 spent. Now, that doesn't sound like profiteering to me. 133693, mornings at 3aw.com.au. Calls and emails are ahead. I want to talk about graffiti after 10. When is it graffiti, which is and should be illegal, although we rarely punish people for it? And when is it art? To me, the answer is simple, but a lot of people get very, very confused. I want to talk about nuclear power. It's a hobby horse of mine. But again, we are celebrating, well, the government is, selling a lot more uranium to India so they can increase the size of their nuclear industry 10 times in the next 15 years. And yet we resolutely refuse to use it here in Australia. Like, imagine if we, I don't know, imagine if we sold all of our gas to overseas and said we will not use gas in Australia. That's sort of what happens with uranium. 133693 at 16 to 10.
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4: It is 12 to 10 weather now for Roth Newtons. Their 20 to 30% off sale is now on. 20 to 30% off at Lazy Boy IMG in Australian made. It is currently just 13 degrees, our forecast top. Chilly 16. Jeff, good morning.
5: Good morning. Just in defending a supermarket, some of Woolworths stores lose 30,000 a day in shoplifting and staff are told not to apprehend the thief.
4: $30,000 a day?
5: Yes. Sure. That's my son's a manager and that's what he told me.
4: And if he sees someone shoplifting, he's not supposed to do anything about it?
5: No, they're not. Their policy is to let them go.
4: Yeah, well, that's extraordinary. Oh, look, thank you, Jeff. I'll tell you what, we'll treat that as word on the street. We've had a lot of examples of this. Back in the day in retailing, we were taught when I worked in it, yeah, you did go and after and try and apprehend shoplifters and someone would call, you know, if you're in a shopping centre, security, and the idea was to detain them until the security guard came. Now we just let them go. And I just wonder, well, is there a deterrent to shoplifting? If no one stops them, they don't get arrested and they think, well, I might as well just pinch stuff. Thank you, Jeff. Have a think about our yearly word on the street prize. 60 grand towards a Mercedes of your choice. Thanks to Mercedes-Benz Brighton. When you think Mercedes-Benz Brighton. Melbourne's only all-in-one Mercedes-Benz retailer. Judith, good morning.
6: Hi, Tom. Something needs to be done about the quality of pothole repairs. About 3 weeks ago, two potholes appeared at the corner of Canterbury Road and Warrigal Road, Surrey Hills.
4: Oh, yes.
6: Near St. Stephen's Church. A repair crew with numerous signs, men and trucks were set up at 9:45pm one night and the holes were covered by a slab of bitumen about 1,200 millimetres by 600 mil. Within 48 hours, the holes had reappeared. The potholes were repaired a week later and a pothole has appeared for the third time.
4: So you're saying the repairs only last about a week each time?
6: Well, one repair only lasted about 48 hours.
4: Was it, if you can remember, was it raining at the time? Because we had a couple of weeks ago, we had a road engineering expert on who said if you fill up a pothole and it is raining, all you'll get is 24 to 48 hours out of that repair. Do you remember, was it raining at the time?
6: I don't think so.
4: All right. Okay, well, thank you, Judith. That's disappointing. Look, we're going to speak to the Shadow Minister for Roads after the 11 o'clock news. They've been the coalition, have announced a plan this morning. They want to spend $5 billion over 4 years. This is if they win the election in November to try and get on top of the pothole problem. But, you know, fixing them and they're only lasting 2 days or the repair is to 1 week. That's the corner of Canterbury and Warrigal Roads in Surrey Hills. Thank you, Judith. Tammy, hello.
7: G'day, Tom. One of our supermarket staples, potatoes, we pay $4.50 a bag. I'm aware the farmer gets a dollar a bag. And when the Hormuz Strait reared its ugly head and diesel went up atrociously, and farmers put a request through

0: just to get an extra 20 cents from the large supermarket, and they wouldn't come to the party.
1: So you're saying it's a kilo bag of potatoes, the farmer gets $1 and the supermarket sells it for $4.50.
0: And they asked for $1.20 through this shitstorm that we're going through, and it was poo-pooed. And I just think we don't value our farmers at all in this country anymore. It's horrible.
1: Well, that's true, Tammy. I mean, it is a tough job. You know, dairy farmers get up at the crack of dawn. The cows don't seem to understand daylight savings for 6 months a year and so forth. We have this issue a decade ago about low milk prices. Interestingly, looking at the list of things that have gone up in price now, in the past 3 years, the cost of, 2 litres of milk, full cream, has gone from $3.09 on average to $3.55. So that's an increase of almost 15%. And I remember the issue back in 2016 was that farmers, or at least milk, was only selling for $1 a litre. It's now about $1.75 a litre. I wonder if dairy farmers are getting more of that. Thanks, Tammy. Sandy, hello.
2: Oh, hi, Tom. I'm on disability. I've just now done my fortnightly grocery shop. I've cut out all extras. I'm now cutting back on essentials, and I've just come back with nothing but a few coins in my purse. I can't do it anymore.
1: So what sort of things are you missing out on now that you would have eaten or drunk back in the day?
2: Oh, I've cut out things like biscuits and chips and choppies and, you know, just the last items. But now I'm cutting back on essentials as well. I haven't bought actual meat for, I don't know, maybe 6 months.
1: So when you say actual meat, what would you eat instead? Where do you get your protein from?
2: I'm buying those little packets of some frozen meals, but, you know, cold meats, and I'm having tapa soups and baked beans and... Yeah. Living out of tins and cardboard boxes, Tom.
1: Oh, I'm sorry to hear that, Sandy. And again, if you're on a fixed income like a disability pension or the age pension, when I say fixed, it goes up a few percent a year. Look, dark chocolate. I mean, again, they've looked at dairy fine dark chocolate, 200 grams. 3 years ago, it was $2. Now it's $3.50. So no more dark chocolate. Thanks, Sandy. John, good morning.
3: Yes, good morning, Tom. The way they're fixing their roads up these days, the potholes, they're doing it like Mr. Magoo, mate. They're not going to last. You've got to do them properly. You've got to dig the hole out properly, reset it, and put in proper replacement stuff. They're doing it on the cheap, and they just whack it in by hand.
1: And look, John, we're going to speak with, and keep listening at about just over an hour's time, Danny O'Brien is the Shadow Minister for Roads. Like, he'll be in charge of this plan to increase the annual pothole repair spend by about 30%. So it's roughly $900 to $950 million under the Labor government at the moment. The Coalition, if elected, says they'll raise that to $1.25 billion, so $1.25 billion a year for the next 4 years. But as you say, it's not just about the money. It's the quality of the job. Are we going to do it properly? Like, will we just repair the same number of potholes, but at least do them in a way that they don't need to be re-repaired just weeks later? Thank you, John. 133693, mornings at 3aw.com.au at 5 to 10.
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1: The 10 o'clock news with David Armstrong is coming up in a moment. Oh, by the way, I just want to thank many of you have inquired as to my second hip operation. I've had both hips replaced now. And I want to say I really appreciate your concern. I'm recovering well. I'm off crutches. I'm walking around and things are going well. But thank you for the many, many people who have inquired. It's very kind. Emails, mornings@3aw.com.au. John says, a 1 litre supermarket brand of UHT milk used to be a dollar, now is $1.85. John wonders how much of that extra 85 cents goes to the dairy farmers. Les says, we're never going to get rid of graffiti when our own government is too lazy to remove it. He points out that sections of the big building Greensboro have been graffitied and it's been left there for ages. And Gibson says, why so much outrage about Pam the Bird when we've got kilometres and kilometres of other ugly tagging around the place? He says, Pam the Bird is a colourful improvement on the boring grey concrete Balti Bridge pylon. Well, we'll debate that after the 10 o'clock news, which is coming up in a moment. I don't have a problem with people doing a legal mural as long as the owner of the property gives them permission to do so. We'll have a look at that. Nuclear power, sport with Tony Jones, and your calls, 133-693, or emails, mornings@3aw.com.au.
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18: 14 degrees in Melbourne. Showers increasing atop today. 16. It's 10 o'clock. Good morning. I'm David Armstrong. Arson detectives have arrived at a burnt-out cafe in Essendon, where a crime scene's been set up for a second time in the space of a week. A dark-coloured SUV was seen speeding away from Andy's Place Cafe on Mount Alexander Road after it was set alight at around 1 o'clock this morning. The fire comes just 3 days after bullets were sprayed into the cafe. This local cafe owner telling Nine surrounding business owners are on edge.
19: Well, the first time you think there's some sort of an attack and you thought that was it and it was all over. And when you see it again, when you hear it again, it's just like, well, what's happened again? So, yeah, we're a bit disappointed. I'm sure the whole of the street where all the traders are a bit disappointed in what's happened as well.
18: The business sector's warning of a blowout in the jobless rate in Victoria if the government pushes ahead with its work-from-home laws. A Chamber of Commerce and Industry survey has found 44% of businesses won't hire locally and 47% claim they won't take on new staff.